0: Lentz on the carry, a 1 yard gain. We'll bring up 2nd and 9 from the 36 of the Rockets. Just underway, first quarter, 11:38 left in the first. A pretty nice night for football, all things considered. Not raining, as there's been plenty of rain the last couple of days, really the last few weeks. It's 64, 4 mile per hour wind. There's a slight breeze, a snap given off to the fullback. That would be Oliver Eiler, and he's pushed backwards. He loses half a yard. So that'll bring up 3rd and 10. And Syracuse so far has been stuffed by this D-line of Lincoln Christian. Cade Stryker, rather, was the kicker for Lincoln Christian. Stryker, Zach Olson, James Sheffert, and Landon Crawford, the D-linemen for Lincoln Christian. Again, a small roster as Syracuse spreads it out this time, 2 receivers each way. Jansen drops back to pass. He's rolling out to his right towards the far sideline, being chased. No one's open. He takes the hit, throws out of bounds over the head of the intended receiver, Gideon Stark. And it's a 3 and out for the Rockets. We'll bring up 4th and 9. A good defense by Lincoln Christian. They were not at all phased by the double wing formation that Syracuse runs. So on 4th and 9, Cash Peterson back to receive the punt. And on to punt is Jake Jansen, the quarterback. He takes the snap. Boot this one deep. A high spiraling kick. Peterson backing up. Able to make the catch at his own 30. Makes one man miss. Up past the 30. Still on his feet to the 40. Pushed out of bounds on the far sideline at the 40-yard line. So that's actually about a 15-yard return. So Lincoln Christian will take over at their own 40 with good field position. So 10:25 to go. First quarter, no score. So we'll see how this triple option for Lincoln Christian works with quarterback Cooper Torrell. He's under center. Of course, he's got the double wing formation. Motions one man. He'll hand it off up the middle, breaking through the line. A solid gain for Cade Stryker, the fullback. He gets up past the 45 to the 46. That's a 7-yard gain. It'll bring up 2nd and 3. So far for Lincoln Christian, again, they're going to rely on their trenches just like Syracuse does. It's going to be a very heavy game in the trenches. On the solid grass playing surface, probably a little bit muddy. He takes the snap under center. He keeps it, pitches it out to the outside to Peterson. Peterson gets to the outside at past the 50, down at the 40-yard line of Syracuse. That's a 14-yard gain. Move the chains for the Crusaders. This will be 1st and 10 from the 40 of the Rockets. And eye discipline, very important for each of these teams here tonight. Got to limit the explosive plays. As Terrell under center, he's got the double wing backs to each side. Motions Peterson. Pitch it outside, has blockers out in front for Will Hodges. Hodges still running, eludes a defender up past the 20, and going to be down at the 15-yard line. That's another first down for the Crusaders, and they're in the red zone. Hodges. That's going to be a 25-yard run for Hodges. Down to the, looks like they're going to mark it at the 14 of the Rockets. And so far, Lincoln Christian yet to throw the ball, but they're working it down the field against the Syracuse Rockets defense. So again, you've got Terrell under center, double wing backs, one receiver split out to the far right side. Takes the snap, well pitched out to Cash Peterson. He runs to the near sideline, cuts it back along the hashes, gets up past the 10 to, looks like they're going to mark him down at the 7. That's a 7-yard gain. That'll bring up 2nd and 3. First drive of the game for Lincoln Christian, 8:40 and counting left in the first quarter. As they'll move with a little bit of tempo here, Terrell under center. And looks like they got him on the hard count. Syracuse defensive line jumped. So it's going to be encroachment on the Rockets. So that's going to be enough to move it for a first down. That's going to set up first and goal from, looks like, half the distance to the goal. So it'll be from, looks like, the 4. First and goal from the 4 for Lincoln Christian. Looking to get on the board first. Terrell under center. He's got the fullback behind him, hand in the dirt. Pitched it off to the outside again. Blockers out in front and into the end zone for the touchdown is Augie Stark. Actually, that's going to be, I believe, Will Hodges, not Stark. He's had a couple of different number changes. So Will Hodges for Lincoln Christian gets the score. Hodges' four-yard touchdown. Lincoln Christian on the board. They lead 6-0. So again, didn't have to pass the ball once on that drive. 8:13 to go in the first quarter. Looks like they'll attempt to go for two. So Terrell under center. Again, same formation. One receiver split off to the right. Takes the snap. Fakes it. Terrell wants to run it in himself. And he is going to be cut down a yard short. So a two-point conversion, no good. And with 8:13 to go in the first quarter, it's a 6-0 lead for the Crusaders. We'll step aside for a quick break. Be back with Syracuse's ensuing possession after this here on Odo County Country.
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0: Back here in Syracuse, as Lincoln Christian raced down the field, went 60 yards, and got the first score of the game on a four-yard Will Hodges touchdown run. Two-point conversion was no good, so just a 6-0 lead for Lincoln Christian, and they'll look to boot it back to Syracuse as Logan Jasbeck with the big pink socks. Back to receive. They'll boot it in his direction and takes a bounce and field at the 15-yard line by Jasbeck. He cuts it up towards the middle of the field, up to the 25, still on his feet. Couple defenders there, still spinning past tacklers up to the 30. Reverses field and gets up to the 36-yard line. So a really solid return for Jasbeck. And that's where Syracuse will start. Syracuse starts at their own 36 with 8 minutes to go in the first quarter. So a 3-and-out last drive for the Syracuse offense. They were forced to pass the ball once. It was an incompletion. We'll see what they can do this time, if they can get past this D-line for Lincoln Christian. Again, Lincoln Christian, just 24 players on the roster. As they'll run it up the middle on the first play, shoving the pile forward. It's a solid gain as it's a scrum. That gets it up to the 43. Oliver Eiler on the carry. So a 6-yard gain for Syracuse. Bring up 2nd and 4. So a pretty good chunk on first down that time for Syracuse. And it's a 6-0 lead for Lincoln Christian. 7:28 to go in the first quarter. So you've got your double wing formation. One receiver split out each way. You've got Jansen in the shotgun. Motions one of his men over. Rolls out towards his right. It's going to be a quarterback keeper. And Jansen is dropped right at the line of scrimmage. No gain on the play. Tried to get to the outside. But a good tackle by Carter Lichty. The corner came up from his position, able to make the tackle. And it's still going to be third down. It's going to be 3rd and 4. No gain on the play. Good crowd on hands. Lincoln Christian brought a good contingent. Good contingent of students as well for both sides. They both fill out about 4 rows. As Jansen in the shotgun. He's got a running back to his right. Drops back to pass, looking, rolls out to his right, will pass it this time. Catch is made by Charlie Wilhelm, the tight end. He gets up to the 50-yard line. That's a 7-yard gain, enough to move the chains. First down for Syracuse. They'll move it to the 49 of Lincoln Christian, so they do get into Crusaders territory. It's a little kid cheer night as well for Syracuse. A pink theme for Syracuse. Of course, we're in October. Good time for that. His under center is Jansen. Double end around, sneaking through is Lintz. Lintz cut down after a solid gain up to the 44 of the Crusaders, a 5-yard gain. It'll set up second and 5. Cooper Terrell able to cut him down after the 5-yard gain. .540 and counting left in the first quarter. Again, a 6-0 lead for Lincoln Christian. As they'll hand it off to the fullback, moving the file forward is the Syracuse O-line. Oliver Eiler gets near the line to gain. Looks like they're going to mark him just shy. It'll be 3rd and 1. Ball at the 40. Ball at the 40-yard line. 3rd and 1 for Syracuse as they look to answer the touchdown drive from Lincoln Christian. As everyone bunches right at the line. Jansen under center. Hands it off. Hand it off to Eiler. Eiler pushes forward. Has enough for the first down. He'll be tackled down at the 38-yard line. So 2-yard gain. Needed 1. Got 2. That moves the chains for Syracuse. .440 to go, first quarter, fast-moving quarter. Again, both these teams like to run the ball a ton. We've seen 2 passes to this point, both by Syracuse. So when you're running the ball, the clock is going to keep rolling. Jansen's in the shotgun this time. He's got Eiler, the running back, to his right. 3 receivers off to the left, 1 to the right. Jansen drops back to pass. Rolling out towards his left. He's going to keep it. He's up to the 35. Chipped down around the 31. And out at the 31-yard line on the near sideline. That's a 7-yard gain. It'll bring up 2nd and 3. So Syracuse moving the ball on this drive. A little bit more misdirection. They thought they could run it up the middle on Lincoln Christian and couldn't on that first drive, so getting a little bit more to the outsides. Jansen under center. Hands it off to Eiler. Eiler pushes forward into the scrum. Up to the 29. It's a 2-yard gain. It'll bring up 3rd and 1. So again, 3rd and manageable. As it's really just going to be a chess match between these two teams. Which team's going to be able to break one? Lincoln Christian had more chunk plays on their first drive of the game. Syracuse just methodically working down the field this time. They've had the ball for 5 minutes. Jansen under center, fakes the handoff, rolls out to his right, wants to pass deep down the field, had a man out there, it's Lintz. Lintz at the 5, and he's in for the touchdown. 29-yard touchdown pass. Jansen to Lintz, and Syracuse on the board. So Jansen to Lintz, as he snuck behind the defense. And we're tied at 6, pending the extra point. Owen Lindersmith on to attempt the PAT. Good snap, good hold. The kick is up, and it is good. So with 3:04 remaining in the first quarter, it's Syracuse 7, Lincoln Christian 6. We'll step aside for a break. Be back with Lincoln Christian's next drive after this here on Odo County Country.
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0: Getting ready for Syracuse to kick it back to Lincoln Christian. Lincoln Christian had success on their first drive of the game. We'll see what they can do with their second drive, but Syracuse on their second drive went down the field on, that's going to be a 64-yard touchdown drive for Syracuse. 64-yard touchdown drive. Ended in a 29-yard touchdown pass from Jansen to Lintz. And their PAT was good, so a 7-6 lead for Syracuse. 3:04 remaining in the first quarter as Undersmith will boot it back to Lincoln Christian. From right to left, they'll squib it on the ground. It's fielded by the upman at the 25 to the 30. Past the 35, down to about the 37 or 38-yard line. As Augie Starks, the one that returned that one. That's where Lincoln Christian will start. Lincoln Christian starts, looks like, at their own 37. With 2:58 left in the first quarter. Trailing 7-6. We'll see what they do with their triple option offense here. Cohen Terrell under center. Got the fullback behind him, double wingbacks, one receiver out each way. Motion, Cash Peterson, give it up to the fullback. That is Brody Shanley. So he gets up to the 40. Give him a 3-yard gain. It'll be 2nd and 7. Again, it's interesting how few bodies Lincoln Christian has. Obviously, you're in Class C, but for 11 man, they have 10 guys, rather 9 that are dressed and 3 that are injured. As keeping it on the carry is Terrell. He gets through an ankle tackle up past midfield to the 49 of Syracuse. Terrell with the 11-yard run. And it's enough to move the chains for the Crusaders. So usually you see that on like 8-man teams, not a ton of guys on the sideline, but for an 11-man team like Lincoln Christian, it's working well for him so far, 4-1. But a couple injuries go the wrong way and could have some issues as Terrell pitched it off to the outside, running to the near sidelines, Cash Peterson. He shifts past one defender, is tackled by the second. Tackled down at the 48-yard line of Syracuse, a 1-yard gain. It'll bring up 2nd and 9. Oliver McIntosh on the carry. Rather on the tackle for Syracuse. Lincoln Christian looking towards the sideline, getting ready for their 2nd and 9 play. 1:32 left in the first quarter. Terrell under center. Takes the snap, pitch it off to the outside. Hodges up past the 45, still on his feet to the 40. Up past the 42, the 39, near the line to gain. And they will move the chains. Got all 9 yards. Tackled down by Wilhelm. 9-yard gain for Hodges. Moves the chains. 1st and 10 for Syracuse at the 39. 1st and 10 for Lincoln Christian at the 39 of Syracuse, rather. A little bit of tempo. Getting on the hard count. No flag. As Peterson moves back to the left, they'll reset. So it looked like Syracuse had jumped, but got back onside. No encroachment or offsides. Terrell under center. Again with the hard count. Motions Peterson. He'll fake it. Terrell up the middle. He spun forward to the 36. It's about a 4-yard gain. Scoreboard's a little bit slow to update. It'll be 2nd and 6. Terrell under center again. Motions Peterson around from the left to right side of the line. Hands it off to Hodges as he runs forward to the 32. Be about 3rd and 4. This will likely be the final play of the first quarter. That's Lincoln Christian looking towards the sideline. Final seconds running off the clock. And that will be the final play of the first quarter. We've played 12 minutes. And it's Syracuse 7, Lincoln Christian 6. It'll be a big 3rd and 3 upcoming for Lincoln Christian when we return. As we get ready for the second quarter after this, here on Odo County Country.
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0: Lincoln Christian now moving right to left, big 3rd and 3, both the 32 of Syracuse. Terrell under center. He's got Brody Shanley, fullback, behind him. Motions Peterson. Hands off to Shanley. Big hole up the middle. Has enough for the first down. Still on his feet to the 20. Ankle tackle down to the 19. That's a 13-yard gain on third down for Brody Shanley. And that'll move the chains. Lincoln Christian in the red zone down to the 19 of the Rockets. They just handed it right off to the fullback. So Lincoln Christian, again, haven't passed the ball yet. They'll pitch it out to the outside. This time it's Hodges on the pitch to the left side. He tries to get to the near sideline. Tackled down by Jake Jansen. Hodges up to the 16-yard line. That's a 3-yard gain. It'll be 2nd and 7. 11:10 to go in the second quarter. 7-6 lead for Syracuse. But Lincoln Christian driving, trying to respond to the touchdown from the Rockets. Terrell, the quarterback, under center. Got the two tight ends on the left and right side. Motions Peterson. They'll drop back to pass. Strike over the middle is caught for the touchdown. Will Hodges, a slant over the middle of the field. Caught it about the 1. And it's a touchdown. So a 19-yard touchdown pass from Terrell to Hodges. And that makes it 12-7 Lincoln Christian with 10:54 left in the second quarter as they'll attempt the two-point conversion. Hodges had a decent height advantage. He's 6'3". Had a pretty good height advantage on the Syracuse corner that was guarding him. It's Terrell under center. Motions Hodges around. They'll look to pass it. Eludes one defender. Fakes it, and he is in for 2. Successful two-point conversion from Terrell, and with 10:54 remaining in the second quarter, it's Lincoln Christian 14, Syracuse 7. We'll step aside for a quick break. Be back with more from the second quarter here in Syracuse after this on Odo County Country.
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0: So Lincoln Christian responds with a touchdown and successful two-point conversion as they take a 14-7 lead. 10:54 left in the second quarter. I'm Camden Cohn. Al back in our Odo County Country studios producing tonight. Lots of high school action going on around the rest of the state. I'll give you a big scoreboard update at the half. Another game on B103 as well. Can't quite remember which one that is. See if we can get that to you here in a little bit. Mason Lentz back to receive, as well as Jazbeck, as they'll squib it up the middle. Jazbeck fields it around the 20. He's at his feet. He's able to pick it up to the 25, and he's cut down there. Good tackle by Lincoln Christian's Brody Shanley. So Syracuse will start at their own 24. Start from their own 24 with 10:47 left in the second quarter. Rockets trailing 14-7. Scored their first touchdown last drive. Again, we'll see if they respond this time around. B103, that's Falls City, Sacred Heart, and Weeping Water. That's right. So hopefully a good game over there on B103. I believe that's Trevor Crank and Hank Walters on B103. But we've got a good one here so far, 14-7. Syracuse trails by 7 as they'll give it off up the middle. Jazbeck eludes one defender, gets back to the line of scrimmage, maybe even gained a yard. Got up to the 26, so they'll give him 2 yards. It'll be 2nd and 8. Good job just to get back to the line and even get a couple of yards. 2nd and 8, ball at the 26 of the Rockets, moving from left to right. And Syracuse on that far sideline. Sun has set below the horizon as we're facing towards the west. I'm on top of the press box, literally on the roof, as this is one's handed off up the middle, up to the 29. Oliver Eiler on the carry. Looks like a 3-yard gain. We'll bring up 3rd and 5 for the Rockets. We've had 4 passes combined between the two teams to this point. I think we're about on pace for what I expected. 9:40 to go, second quarter. Both teams utilize the pass more to surprise other teams, it seems like. And both teams have been successful with their touchdowns when they've done it. 2 receivers out each way. Jansen in the shotgun. Motions Jazbeck from right to left. They'll give it off on a screen to Gideon Stark, the tight end, and he's tackled down at, looks like, the 33-yard line. It's a 5-yard gain, and it's going to be 4th and 1. Syracuse keeps the offense on the field. Be 4th and 1, and timeout called by Lincoln Christian. So this is going to be a big 4th down play. 4th and 1, ball at the 33 of the Rockets. They feel pretty confident that they can pick up a yard, and you have to at this point. So yeah, otherwise, you get Lincoln Christian, excellent field position, already leading by 7. And our score, 14-7, Lincoln Christian, 9:04 to go before the half. 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So offense still out there on the field for Syracuse. It'll be 4th and 1, ball at the 33 of the Rockets. Jansen under center. He got the double wing formation, the fullback behind him. All hands in the dirt. As Lentz started the motion, now they'll back up. They're going to try and draw him off sides. As you hear Coach Earl, they are going to do it. Hand it off to Lentz. Lentz through the line, breaks through, able to get up past the 40 to the 41-yard line. It's an 8-yard gain. It's an 8-yard gain for Mason Lentz, enough for the first down. And you've got one of the offensive linemen down on the field for Syracuse. Appears to be number 78. That would be Luke Royal As he's down on the near sideline on the hashes. So Syracuse gets the first down, but we've got Royal out there. And it looks like they're looking at his leg. Never a good sign, as the fellow offensive linemen that were on the field were waving over to get him some medical attention. You see Jake Jansen on the far sideline. He's getting a couple of snaps, potentially from the backup center. As Royal is being worked on, 8:59 to go here in the second quarter. It'll be first and 10, ball at the 41 of the Rockets after this injury timeout. Let's thank some more sponsors for their support of high school football on Odo County Country. I want to thank Strigo Southside Body Shop, as well as Stack Furniture and Carpeting. Also want to thank Whaling Insurance, Fairway in Nebraska City, Kime Farm Equipment, Nemaha County Hospital, and Arbor Bank of Nebraska City. Thank all these sponsors for their support of high school athletics here on Odo County Country, where again, our score is 14-7, Lincoln Christian. 8:59 left in the second quarter, as we've got a big drone flying out there on the left side of the track, as Royal still down on the field. And so while they're tending to him, we'll step aside for a break. Hopefully have an update here shortly. We'll step aside for a quick break and be back with more of the second quarter after this on Odo County Country.
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0: So Luke Royal was able to walk off the field under his own power. He's still pretty ginger over there, but we'll have to keep an eye on that here tonight. He walked over to the sideline, still being tended to by the training staff for Syracuse. So Syracuse ball, first and 10, ball at their own 41. Jansen under center, as he'll hand it off to Jazbeck. Jazbeck is being held by his jersey, and it's going to be dropped at the line. As it looks like we have a flag on the field as well. A helmet popped off. Helmet was off the field of one of the Syracuse players. So more than likely, you'll have some kind of penalty there. Personal foul, face mask on the defense. So that's a big penalty. It's going to give Syracuse a first down. And it's going to move it into Crusaders territory. All the way to... it's like the 43-yard line of the Crusaders. So that 15-yard penalty, costly. It's like they'll move it to the 42, rather. So first and 10 for Syracuse, now in Crusaders territory. Jansen under center. As the tight ends begin their motion, Jansen hands it off. Jazbeck breaks through the line up to the 36-yard line. Actually, that's Lintz. Got the carry. So he's up to the 30, looks like they'll call it 37, a 5-yard gain. Bring up second and 5. 14-7, Lincoln Christian, the 7-point advantage. 8:03 to go here in the second quarter. Jansen crouches down under center. All hands in the dirt. Hands it off to the up man. That's Eiler, and he's buried in the backfield. That's going to be a loss. Lincoln Christian, good penetration that time. Looks like they'll say he got back to the line. Either way, it's going to bring up third and 5. So no gain on the play. Ball at the 37 of the Crusaders. Another big third down upcoming. Syracuse standing near midfield. Jansen jogs back into the huddle with the play call. Play clock probably starting to run down. They just did motion. 10 seconds left on the play clock. Two receivers split out each way for Syracuse. One back to the right of Jansen, that's Eiler. Drop back to pass, and timeout called by Syracuse before the snap. First timeout by Syracuse with 6:53 remaining in the second quarter. We'll keep it here for the break. 6:53 left in the quarter, 14-7 Lincoln Christian.

0: keeps me company until I reach the home city. So stay tuned for that later tonight. As try and see if we can find that Falls City Sacred Heart game. Meanwhile, the timeout over. See if we can get that to you here a little bit later. 6:53 left, second quarter. Jansen's in the shotgun. Sammy has one receiver each way. Eiler, the running back to his left, drops back to pass, looking, rolls out towards his right. He's going to run with it, and he is tackled down a yard short of the line to gain. It's a 4-yard gain. It's going to bring up fourth and one, ball at the 33-yard line. So Syracuse, fourth and one. Looks like they'll leave the offense on the field. And looks like you'll have another timeout called, another one for Syracuse, their second timeout. Again, we'll keep it here. 6:19 to go in the quarter. As we look for that Falls City Sacred Heart score. See if we can just search. There we go. Falls City Sacred Heart leads 14-0 over Weeping Water, end of the first period. That was much easier just to search rather than look through all the classes. So 14-0 over on B103 in favor of Falls City Sacred Heart. Well, plenty more scores at the half as well. 6:19 to go, second quarter. Second timeout used by Syracuse before a big fourth down. Fourth and one, ball at the 33 of the Crusaders, with Lincoln Christian leading by 7, 14-7. Good crowd on hand. Again, a bunch of berm space here from Syracuse, so the bleacher is pretty full, but then a lot of people bring their own chairs, some golf carts even. A lot of cars parked along the edges. Pretty good atmosphere for football. Good student sections as well. Jansen under center. He's going to keep it himself, pushes forward, and he has enough for the first down, moves it to the 31. It's a 2-yard gain. Needed one, got two. And Jansen moves the chains. It's a first down for Syracuse.
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0: Clock runs, 6:10 to go in the second quarter. As Jansen jogs back into the huddle, drive started at 10:47 left in the quarter, so we're about to eclipse the 5-minute mark of this drive. Jansen's in the shotgun. Eiler the back to his left. Two receivers off each way. Jansen motions Lintz from right to left. Takes the snap. Drops back. Looking to pass to the left side. Reverses course. Back to the right side. Now he's going to tuck it and run. Gets up to the 32. So he's going to lose a yard. It'll be second and 11. Cade Stryker on the tackle. Second and 11 for the Rockets. Again, ball at the Crusaders 32. As Mason Lintz gets the play call from the far sideline before jogging back into the huddle with his pink gloves. Again, pink the theme here tonight for Syracuse. It's Jansen in the shotgun. Again, Eiler off to his left. Two receivers off each way. Jansen drops back, being blitzed. Throws it deep down the field to Lintz, and he catches it in the end zone. Touchdown, Syracuse. 32-yard touchdown. Jansen to Lintz. Second touchdown of the game for Jansen to Lintz. And it's 14-13, pending a PAT for Syracuse. As Lintz just went on a go ball, able to beat the corner. And again, caught it near the goal line. PAT is up, and it is through. With 4:42 to go before the half. It's Lincoln Christian 14, Syracuse 14. We'll step aside for

0: Break. Be back with the rest of the second quarter after this here on Olu County Country.
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0: 32-yard touchdown pass from Jansen to Lintz. And we're now tied at 14, 4:42 to go in the second quarter. This is the fourth pass of the game for Syracuse, and two of them have been touchdowns. So, and good success when they have passed the ball. Don't do it very often. Both these teams like to ground and pound away. As Syracuse will boot it deep from left to right. Back to receive is Cash Peterson. We'll see if they, again, kick it to one of the upmen. Approach the ball. And it is squibbed up the middle. It is grabbed by an upman at the 25, up to the 30, gets to the sideline, 35-40, and he steps out of bounds past the 40-yard line. As that was Augie Stark. Good return from Stark. And at the 43-yard line is where Lincoln Christian starts. Their own 43. With 4:37 to go in the second quarter. So Lincoln Christian has a chance to score. Here heading into half. I believe they get the ball out of the half as well. It's Terrell under center. His two receivers split off to the right side. Fake the handoff, pitch towards the outside. And tackle down, good solo tackle, no gain on the play. As that was number 12. That was Charlie Wilhelm. It was Carter Lichty on the carry. Again, that good tackle by Wilhelm. No gain. Brings up second and 10. Terrell under center. Takes the snap. Hands it off. Rather, pitches it off to the outside. There's a good deke. Will Hodges up past the 50. Lowers the shoulder. Trucks his defender. Gets up to, looks like, the 40. 1 yard line, you'll have a flag after the play. As Hodges, after he lowered the shoulder, trucked through a defender, gets called for an unsportsmanlike conduct penalty. So after he trucked through, he looked down and said something to the defender. I believe it was Jazbeck that he said it to. So that backs them back up to basically where they were. It's going to be at the 43. So he had the first down. So it's first down from the 43.
3: First down and 10, Lincoln Christian.
0: As you had the Lincoln Christian coach yell to his student section to knock it off, whatever they were doing. Couldn't hear what they were saying, but obviously didn't like it. So first and 10. Ball still at the 43 of Lincoln Christian as Terrell keeps it as he gets back to the line. No gain. Tackled down by Ryan Kirkhoff. It'll be second and 10. So a big unsportsmanlike conduct penalty. They were driving. Able to get that first down. So that's the only reason it isn't second and long right now. So now it's second and 10. Terrell under center, barks out the hard count, pitches it off to the outside. Pitches it off to the right side and dropped for a loss of one. Is Carter Lichty. The Carter Lichty loses one. So it's now third and 11, both the 42 of the Crusaders. 2:40 to go in the second quarter. Syracuse just one timeout left. It's Terrell still under center. He's got two receivers off to the left, one to the right. Takes the snap, drops back to pass. Looking towards the left, and ball's out. It's a fumble, and it's a strip sack. Syracuse recovers. We'll recover at the 35 of the Crusaders. So Syracuse takes over at, looks like, the 36 of the Crusaders.
4: Syracuse takes over, first down and 10, ball at the 36-yard line.
0: So 2:17 to go in the second quarter. Chance for Syracuse to take the lead. To go before the break. Big strip sack fumble recovered by Syracuse. Jansen, double end around. Lintz breaks through the line, and he's spun down by the jersey, as that was 56 on the tackle. It was Carter Hyatt. It's up to, looks like, the 34. They have a gain of one. Actually give him a gain of two, second and eight. 1:48 to go before the half. He's in the shotgun is Jansen. Drops back to pass, looking. Rolls out to his right, being chased. And he is tackled down, out of bounds. Back to the line, might have gained a yard. We'll see where they officially mark it. Clock stops at 1:30 to go. Looks like they'll mark it at the 33. It'll be third and about seven. So give Jansen a yard. He's in the shotgun. Running back to his left, two receivers each way. Takes the snap, drops back to pass. Motioning for defenders to go up the field, and it is incomplete. Sails out of bounds. And it'll bring up fourth and seven. Clock stops 1:23 to go for the halftime break. We'll see if Syracuse elects to go for it or not. Ball at the 33 of the Crusaders. And timeout called by Syracuse. It's their final timeout of the half. Lincoln Christian still has two remaining. We'll keep it here for the break. Plenty of halftime coming up as we'll recap the first two quarters of play, give you a bunch of scores from around the rest of the state, get you set for the final two quarters of play. That's once we get to the halftime show. Again, our score 14-14, minute 23 to go in the second quarter. First turnover of the game forced by Syracuse on the strip sack. But we'll see if they're able to do anything with it. So far, they've just gotten 3 yards. It's fourth and seven upcoming. High school football on Odo County Country brought to you by Burr Farms, as well as Lifetime Vision Center, Valentino's in Nebraska City, Home Innovation Spas, Advantage Farm Equipment, Premier Bank, and CHI Health St. Mary's in Nebraska City. Thank these sponsors for their support. High school athletics on Odo County Country. Minute 23 before the half. Fourth and seven upcoming. Lincoln Christian, student section making more noise. Jansen in the shotgun. Takes the snap, drops back to pass, rolls out to his left. He's being pursued, and ball is incomplete. As Jansen took a hit, good pursuit by Carter Hyatt. And it's a turnover on downs for Syracuse. So Lincoln Christian takes over at their own 33. 1:16 to go, second quarter. Still tied at 14. .116 to go, second quarter. See if Lincoln Christian can get anything done here. Terrell under center. Fakes the handoff, keeps it himself up the middle. He's tripped up at about the 30. Gain for Terrell. Hurry up offense by Lincoln Christian now. 103 to go. Second quarter. Terrell takes the snap, fakes it, pitched it to the outside. Peterson pitched it again. This time that is Will Hodges up past the yardage to gain. Up to the 45-yard line. 8-yard gain on second and six. Moves the chains. First down, Lincoln Christian. Terrell under center. Takes the snap, drops back to pass. Quick screen to the outside, caught. Shy of the 50 by, I believe that was Peterson. Rather, looks like it might have been 21. So that'd be Lichty. Lichty with the catch. Marked down at the 48-yard line, a 3-yard gain. It'll be second and 7. Timeout called by Lincoln Christian, their second of the half. High school football on Odo County Country, brought to you by Cornhusker Beef, as well as Hefty Seed, Lagrone Salama Law Firm, and Cody's You Save Pharmacy. Thank all these sponsors again for their support of high school athletics on Odo County Country. 39 seconds left in the second quarter. Tied at 14 between Lincoln Christian and Syracuse. Lincoln Christian just with their second pass of the game there. Four passes for Syracuse to this point. So six passes between the two sides. So Lincoln Christian breaks out of the huddle. They'll have second and six. Ball at the 49 of the Crusaders. So just shy of midfield. As they move from right to left. Terrell under center. He's got the fullback behind him. Two tight ends split to the left and right sides of the line. Terrell drops back to pass, looking to take a shot down the field. Pass is incomplete over the head of the intended receiver. That was Augie Stark.
5: Terrell's pass completed. Intended for number 4, Augie Stark, incomplete. Back defending number 22, Logan Jasbeck.
0: Good coverage from Logan Jasbeck that time. It'll bring up 3rd and 6. 34 seconds left in the second quarter. So if Lincoln Christian elects to run the ball, Syracuse wouldn't be able to stop it. Stop the clock, rather, and that could be the final play. They do run it with Terrell. He's up past the 50 and down just past the 50-yard line, a 1-yard gain. It'll be fourth down, 25 seconds left. And looks like the Lincoln Christian sideline saying, just hold on to it. We'll see if they elect to take a shot on fourth down or not. So looks like the Crusaders will take their headsets off. 8 seconds left. So the clock continues to tick down. Final 3 seconds tick off, and Lincoln Christian approaches the sideline. And that is the final play of the first half. So as we head to the halftime break, tied at 14 between Lincoln Christian and Syracuse. We'll have plenty of halftime festivities coming up. We'll recap the first 2 quarters of play. We'll also give you a bunch of scores from around the rest of the state. And we'll also give you a preview of the final 2 quarters of play here from Syracuse. This is again our halftime score tied at 14 between Lincoln Christian and Syracuse. We'll be back with some halftime after this here on Odo County Country.
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0: Back here in Syracuse, we're at the half between Lincoln Christian and Syracuse, tied at 14 through 24 minutes of play. We'll give you a recap of the first two quarters. It was Syracuse who got the ball first. They went three and out. They got just 1 yard, so a very quick drive from Syracuse. So Lincoln Christian got the ball for the first time. And it ended in a Will Hodges 4-yard touchdown run with 8:13 left in the first quarter. So they took a 6-0 lead. The 2-point conversion was no good. So a 6-0. And then Syracuse got the ball, and they went on a 64-yard touchdown drive. Ended in a 29-yard touchdown pass from Jake Jansen to Mason Lintz. So with 3:04 left in the first quarter, after the extra point was good, it was a 7-6 lead for Syracuse. Next ensuing possession for Lincoln Christian, they got the ball at their own 37 and ended in a 19-yard Terrell to Hodges touchdown. So Hodges got his second touchdown of the game. And the 2-point conversion was good for Lincoln Christian. They took a 14-7 lead, 10:54 left in the second quarter. Syracuse answered with a touchdown of their own, a 32-yard touchdown, Jansen to Lintz. So Lintz picked up his second touchdown of the game. So that tied us at 14 after a successful extra point with 4:42 to go in the second quarter. Lincoln Christian got the ball back, and then first turnover of the game as Syracuse was able to get a sack. It was actually a strip sack as Terrell, the quarterback, fumbled. And Syracuse was able to recover at the 36 of Lincoln Christian with 2:17 to go in the quarter. So Syracuse got the ball there, but they were unable to do anything offensively. Got just 3 yards and turned it over on downs. Gave it back to Syracuse. Rather, gave it back to Lincoln Christian with 1:16 to go in the second quarter. So Lincoln Christian got it at their own 33, and they got 16 yards before they had to end up keeping the ball for the remainder of the half. So we're not able to score before the halftime clock ran out, as it was going to be fourth down, and they elected to just let that final 30 seconds or so tick off the clock. And that's how we sit here, 14-14, your score, as we've reached halftime. Got about 13 or so minutes left in the halftime break. The Syracuse dance team just performed out on the field. It'll be the Syracuse band that will perform here momentarily and keep spectators here at the half occupied with that. We'll step aside for a break. We'll run through a big scoreboard when we return here on Odo County Country.
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0: Back here in Syracuse as we're at the half. Tied at 14 between Lincoln Christian and Syracuse. I'm Camden Cohn. Al back in our Odo County Country studios producing tonight as you're listening to High School Football on 105.5 FM, 1600 AM, Odo County Country, KNCY, Nebraska City. Let's run through some scores of note around the high school football scene. We'll start here in C1, where our game takes place. O'Neill defeated Columbus Lakeview 35-7. Auburn leads Milford 28-0 at the start of the fourth quarter, so good bounce back from Auburn. Boys Town, a 14-7 lead over Mount Michael Benedictine. 4 minutes left in the third quarter at last update. Holdridge, a 35-13 lead over Kearney Catholic. Central City leads Wayne 34-13, 2 minutes left in the second quarter. Wahoo, a 20-7 lead over Arlington, 1 minute left in the second quarter from there. Platteview, a 21-3 lead over Nebraska City. That's 8 minutes left in the second quarter at last update there. Ashland Greenwood, a 14-0 lead over DC West, 11 minutes left in the second quarter from there. In C2, Lincoln Lutheran leads Wilbur Claytonia 17-7, 1 minute left in the second quarter. It is Bishop Newman, a 14-6 lead over Bergen Catholic. UTAN 41, Palmyra 6 at the half. See if there's any others of note from the area. Omaha Brownell Talbot, a 7-0 lead over Louisville at the half. In D1, Sandy Creek defeated Amherst 84-19. It's a big win there. Falls City, a 46-12 win, 46-12 lead as they're on their way to a win as they lead Fairbury 46-12, 2 minutes left in the third quarter. Johnson Brock, a 30-20 lead over Thayer Central, under a minute left in the second quarter from there. Centennial leads Conestoga 16-0 at the half. I believe I'll be at Conestoga here next week. Tri-County leads JCC 20-12 at the half. Exeter Milligan Friend and Elmwood Murdoch. That game supposedly has started, but we're yet to receive an update on a score from that one. In D2, East Butler leads Humphrey Lindsay 44-6, 5 minutes left in the second quarter. Good one between Shelby Rising City and Lord Central Catholic. Rather, should be a good one, but a 30-8 lead for Shelby Rising City. 3 minutes left in the second quarter. As that's our scores in D2. D3, see if there's any of note. We got the Falls City Sacred Heart lead over Weeping Water 22-8. 5 minutes left in the second quarter. At last update there, that's on B103 with Trevor Crank and Hank Walters. Moving to Class A quickly. Lincoln Southeast defeated Papio South 31-7 in a bit of an upset. Grand Island leads Omaha Buena Vista 28-0, 7 minutes left in the second. Millard South leads Millard West 42-0 at the half. Omaha Westside leads Lincoln North Star 35-7, 6 minutes left in the second quarter. Bellevue West and Lincoln East are tied at 14. They're at the half there. Creighton Prep a 31-0 lead over Omaha Burke, 6 minutes left in the second quarter. North Platte a 7-6 lead over Norfolk. That is at the half. Elkhorn North tied with Columbus at 17 at the half. Kearney a 3-point lead over Bennington, 10-7 at the half. And in Class B, last one to go through, Blair leads Beatrice 28-0 at the half. Omaha Scott Catholic a 21-7 lead over Elkhorn, 1 minute left in the second quarter. York leads Lincoln Pius the 10th, 25-7 at the half. Norris 17-0 lead over Seward at the half. Gretna leads Waverly 14-0, under a minute left in the second quarter there. Crete a 35-6 lead over Lexington, 3 minutes left in the second. Again, Platteview leads Nebraska City 21-3, 8 minutes left in the second quarter there. And Aurora leads Hastings 7-3 at the halftime break. Again, our score here from Syracuse. We are tied at 14 between Lincoln Christian and Syracuse, as it'll be Lincoln Christian football to start the second half. Still a bit of time left at the halftime break. Of course, Nebraska football plays tomorrow against Maryland. That's a 3 p.m. kick. Pregame coverage begins at 11 o'clock via the Huskers Radio Network. And then you've got Husker volleyball tomorrow night as well. Volleyball, I believe, plays at 6 o'clock. They also play Maryland. They are at Maryland. So a 6 o'clock serve for the number one Husker volleyball team after they swept Penn State last night. Pre-game begins at 5 o'clock with John Baylor and Lauren Cook-West for volleyball. Got our halftime score tied at 14 between Syracuse and Lincoln Christian. We'll step aside for another break, but when we come back, we'll give you some keys for both teams here through the final two quarters of play as Syracuse looks for their second win in a row. Lincoln Christian looks to push their winning streak to 5 as we're tied at 14 at the half in Syracuse on Odo County Country.
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0: Back here on Odo County Country, is got a couple of minutes left on the halftime break. Clock says 1:30, but usually they'll give them another 3 minutes after that to continue to warm up as Lincoln Christian has begun walking back to the field. Looks like Syracuse is starting to walk back as well. That's the other thing. The locker rooms are very far away from the field. So I'm sure Lincoln Christian goes up to the high school behind us, and then Syracuse has a little spot beyond the way down the left side. Off to my left, it's kind of a big hut that looks like they go to, but, I mean, it's probably another 100 yards or so away. So both teams have to travel a bit of a ways, so that's why they'll give them probably a little bit of time to warm up once they get back to the field. But, again, our score tied at 14 between Lincoln Christian and Syracuse. We'll start with keys for Lincoln Christian. Defensively, they've done a pretty good job. As, again, a lot of 14 points through two quarters. Both defenses are doing a good job. Really, it's been in the passing game that both teams have sprinkled in. And that's allowed for points to be scored, as neither team's really expecting it in the moment. And you got that element of surprise that the corners bite up thinking it's going to be another run. And all before you know it, one of the wide receivers sprints past and is able to get a touchdown. So you've got two touchdowns for Will Hodges. He's got a run and a pass. And then Mason Lintz has two touchdowns, two receiving touchdowns, a 29-yarder and a 32-yarder. So That's been the scoring for both teams. Both teams have two touchdowns. They've both been scored by the same player, Mason Lintz and Will Hodges. As both teams are out on the field warming up now, another 3 minutes left in the halftime break. Again, stay tuned for the scoreboard show later tonight. Flip it over to B103 tonight after our game gets over. Around 10 o'clock tonight, Gio and his crew will have the scoreboard show. They'll run through all the scores with a little bit more depth than I did at halftime, as they'll give you a little bit more from each of those games. A couple of coaches' interviews as well. We'll see if maybe Al back in the studio can find out who those coach interviews are with, so we can tease those. And I know a couple weeks ago when I listened, I believe Coach Mites was on the scoreboard show. I know they've done Lord Central Catholic's coach a couple of times. So usually try and get a couple coaches from the River Country area. It's always good to get their perspective, whether it be a win or a loss. As looks like Al is going to go look and see who we've got for coaches tonight. Gio, of course, producing over on B103 with Trevor and Hank. So I'm sure he's very busy as well. So we appreciate the work that those producers put in, Al and Hank. Of course, we got a couple others as well, but we appreciate everything they do. And couldn't do games without a producer, as they make us sound better, keep us on the air, and keep everything on schedule. As both teams are finishing their warm-ups. Just a minute 13 left on the clock before we get the second half started. As looks like they're honoring a bunch of the Syracuse parents. Looks like a bunch of sophomores is what they're honoring. Sophomores for all the sports, so good for them. Looks like we got Darren Fritz of Fall City and Dalton Jones of Rockport are the two coaches on the coaches show tonight. So you can stay tuned for those interviews on the scoreboard show. So it'll be Lincoln Christian ball to start the second half, as Syracuse will kick it from right to left. So we get the second half underway. Boot it deep will be like number 30. That's Cohen Lindersmith. Well, he'll boot it deep. So he'll move again from right to left. Lincoln Christian will move from left to right as we get this third quarter started. Tied at 14. It's been a good one so far. Plenty of runs that have kept this clock moving. So Lindersmith will boot it deep. Peterson back deep to receive for Lincoln Christian. As we'll kick it deep this time to Peterson. Bounces at the 10. It's fielded there by Peterson. He's got it up past 15 to the 20. And he'll be tackled down shy of the 25. And that's where Lincoln Christian will start their first drive of the second half. Looks like they'll start at their own 24. So 11:53 to go in the third quarter. Lincoln Christian gets the ball to start. See what they talked about at the half, and see if that offense can get going for the Crusaders, or if Syracuse made any defensive adjustments. It's like we've got two drones in the sky now, one on each side, so kind of a cool vibe. You can see them blinking up there as Terrell hands it off to the fullback up to the 30-yard line. Is the fullback. Couldn't quite see who that was. I believe looks like Cade Stryker was the one that carried that one. Braxton Kelch in on the tackle. Ball now at the 30. It's second and four for the Crusaders. Terrell under center. You've got the triple option. Got two backs behind him. Fakes it. Keeps it himself. And is tackled down from the waist at the 33. So that'll be a 3-yard gain. That'll bring up third and one. Terrell approaches the line. He's under center. One receiver split out each way. Takes the snap. Does hand it off. Thought he faked it. Said he did hand it off. Cade Stryker dropped for no gain on the play. It'll bring up fourth and one. Ball still at the 33. Do the Crusaders keep the offense on the field? Looks like they will not, as Terrell, the quarterback, jogs off. This will be the first punt of the game from the Crusaders. Logan Jazbeck. As Stryker takes it. It's going to be a fake. He almost got tripped up, gets to the outside, and he is not able to get back to the line. Drop for a loss. And the fake punt does not work. So drop for a loss, and Syracuse will take over at the 29 of the Crusaders. So 10:06 to go in the third quarter. Big stop for Syracuse. So they take over. So at the LC 29-yard line, 10:06 to go in the quarter. Jansen takes it, hands it off to Lentz up the middle. Lentz squeaks through the pocket, able to get up to the 26. It's a 3-yard gain. It'll be second and seven. So Syracuse with excellent field position. They're at the 26 of the Crusaders. Chance to take the lead here. It's a risky play call. And Stryker may have been able to get that fake punt had he not tripped himself, really slowed him down, and allowed for the pursuit of the Syracuse special teams. Jansen takes it, pitched it off to the outside, dropped for a loss. Is Eiler back at the 30? Looks like 32-yard line. So that's a 6-yard loss. It's going to be third and 13 as Brody Shanley on the tackle. So third and 13, ball at the 32 of the Crusaders. So Lincoln Christian has had a turnover and then that unsuccessful fake punt. And their defense held strong both times. Can they do it again? Jansen in the shotgun. Eiler the back to his left. Two receivers each way. Move Jazbeck in motion from left to right. Take the snap. Fake it to the outside to a screen. Able to make the catch is Gideon Stark as he gets it up to about the 25. And that's a 7-yard gain. That'll bring up fourth and six. Titus Paulson on the tackle. It's going to be fourth and six. Syracuse will more than likely keep the offense on the field here. Can Lincoln Christian get the stop or can Syracuse keep the drive alive? Jansen in the shotgun. Eiler the back to his left. Trips to the left side, one to the right. Jansen wants to keep it himself, and he spun down for a loss. Turnover on downs for Syracuse. As that's going to back him up to, we'll see where they mark him down officially. I believe they'll mark him back at the 30. So a 5-yard loss. That's where Lincoln Christian takes over. So again, the defense holds strong. So 7:42 to go in the third quarter. So Lincoln Christian starts at their own 30. Terrell fakes the handoff, pitches it outside. Still on his feet is Hodges, but he's dropped for a loss. Back to about the 26. So a 4-yard loss. It'll be second and 14. So both defenses have really stepped up to start this third quarter. Second and 14 at the Crusaders' own 26-yard line. 7:10 to go, third quarter, tied at 14. Terrell under center, hands it off with the middle, big hole. Lose one defender, has enough for the first down, pulled forward to the 45-yard line. Looks like it's going to be marked down at the 43 officially. That's a 17-yard run for Brody Shanley. Lincoln Christian going to hurry it up a bit. Terrell under center. Hands off to Shanley again. Shanley still on his feet, up past midfield. Breaks another tackle. Still rumbling forward, down to about the 42 of Syracuse. That's a 15-yard gain. Again, moves the chains. This is what we saw on that first drive for Lincoln Christian. They used a bit of a hurry up. And were able to get some big runs. First and 10 for Lincoln Christian. Clock still rolling. 6:20 to go in the third quarter. Terrell under center. You've got the wing backs on each side. Fullback behind. One receiver off to the left. Hands off to Shanley again. Shanley breaks through the line. Down to the 35 of Syracuse. It's a 7-yard gain. Brings up second and 3. Lincoln Christian slows it up ever so slightly as they look to the near sideline for the play call. Tied at 14, 5:42 to go in the third. Terrell under center. One receiver off to the left side. Got the double wing backs directly behind the edges of the line. Again, hands off to Shanley. Shanley up past the 30, down to the 28-yard line. 7-yard gain, move the chains. First down for Lincoln Christian. Lincoln Christian starting to find those holes. Officially move it to the 27 to give him another yard. As Terrell jogs back into the huddle with the play call. Lincoln Christian in those all-white uniforms with the blue numerals. Syracuse in the green. Green jerseys, green pants, white stripes. Terrell takes the snap under center. Hands it off to Shanley. Shanley this time is buried at the line. No gain on the play. It'll be second and 10. So that time Syracuse plugged the holes. So looks like they did give him a yard. Second and 9, ball at the 26 of Syracuse. It's Lincoln Christian trying to take the lead. 4:25 to go in the third quarter. Terrell under center, takes the snap, fakes the handoff, pitches it to the outside. Hodges trucks the defender, gets to about the 20. Looks like they will mark him out at the 20. Lentz on the tackle. It's a 6-yard gain. It'll bring up third and 3. Clock stops as he went out of bounds. 4:13 to go in the third quarter. Third and 3 upcoming. Ball at the 20. Terrell under center. Takes the snap. Fakes the handoff. He's going to keep it himself. And he is pulled down from behind. Looks like that was 61. Ryan Kirkhoff on the stop. It's going to bring up fourth and short for the Crusaders. Move it up to the 19. 1-yard gain. Fourth and 2. Like Luke Royal is back in the game. It's good to see. So he went down with that leg injury earlier. Terrell under center. Fourth and 2 upcoming. Terrell takes the snap. Hands off to Shanley. Big hole. Has enough for the first down. Up past the 15. Down to the 10. Ball may have come out. Are they going to say it's a fumble? Everyone dove into the huddle. And they're going to say it's a fumble. Shanley fumbled the ball. And it's going to be Syracuse football. So Charlie Wilhelm recovers the fumble. So Hodges fumbled. Would have been at the 10-yard line of Syracuse. Wilhelm recovered. So with 3:26 to go in the third quarter, we're still tied at 14. So Syracuse takes over at their own 11. Second turnover of the game for Lincoln Christian. As appear to have a quick stoppage. Looks like might need a sub onto the field. Not sure what it was for, but new sub onto the field for Lincoln Christian. First down for Syracuse. They hand it off. And down at, looks like, the 15-yard line, a 5-yard gain. I believe that was Jazbeck. Actually, Jackson Walters. We haven't seen a ton of him yet. 3 minutes to go in the third. Tied at 14. Second and six from the 15. Breaking through to the 20. Mason Lintz to the 21. And it's enough for the first down. 6-yard gain. So Syracuse moves the chains. So far, Lincoln Christian's made more mistakes. Yet this game's tied at 14. As Syracuse has not capitalized on the turnovers on downs or the turnovers to this point. Can they cash this one in? 2:28 to go, third quarter, first and 10, ball at the 21 of the Rockets. They pitch it out to Jackson Walters. He breaks through, tackled down at the 30. That's a 9-yard gain. Actually, mark him down just shy, 29-yard line. 8-yard gain brings up second and two. Under 2 minutes to go in the third. Tied at 14. Between 4-1 Lincoln Christian and 3-2 Syracuse. So hand it off to Walters again. Walters around the right side of the line. Tripped up past the 35. To, looks like, the 36-yard line. A 7-yard gain. It'll be first down Syracuse. We really hadn't seen any of Walters to this point. But on this drive, he's gotten a couple of carries. He's coming off on the season 10 carries, 90 yards. Jansen under center. Takes the snap. Hands it off. Tackled by the jersey at the 41 is Lintz. That's a 5-yard gain. Brings up second and five. So bigger chunk plays for Syracuse now. As they continue working it down the field. Jansen's under center. Takes the snap. Pitches it out to Walters. Walters breaks through the line. Has enough for the first down. Tackled at the 48-yard line of Syracuse. That's a 7-yard gain. Needed 5. Got 7. Moves the chains. You wonder if the Syracuse team's starting to get a little bit tired. Only 24 players, especially that D-line, has had to do a lot of work. Not many subs able to come into the game. 30 seconds left in the third. Jansen under center. Hands it off, up past midfield to the 49. As Oliver Eiler on the carry, he gets 3. That could be the final play of the quarter as there's 7 seconds remaining. Syracuse walks through that far sideline. That will be the final play of the third quarter. So we've played three quarters, still tied at 14 between Lincoln Christian and Syracuse. 12 minutes left to decide this one. We'll step aside for a break. Be back with the fourth quarter after this here on Odo County Country.
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0: It's Syracuse football to start the fourth quarter. They have the ball at the 49 of Lincoln Christian. We're tied at 14 between Syracuse and Lincoln Christian. No score in that third quarter. We'll see if Syracuse can cash it in. Ball at the 49 of Lincoln Christian. Moving left to right. Jansen's under center. Takes the snap, pitches it off to the outside of Walters. Walters up to the 44-yard line. Looks like they'll mark him back at the 45, so a 4-yard gain. It'll bring up third and three. A fast-moving game, 11:45 to go in the fourth. Game started just after 7. Yeah, and that's what happens when both teams run the ball. Updated pass count, 5 for Syracuse, 3 for Lincoln Christian. So 8 combined. Jansen under center. Double wing formation with the fullback behind him. Fakes it. Hands it off to Lintz. Lintz up to the 41. And that should be enough for a first down. Needed 3. Got 4. First down. Syracuse just pounding away on the ground. Minutes to go now. It's definitely cooled off a little bit. The bleachers have emptied out a little bit on the Syracuse side. Lincoln Christian's been pretty good, I bet. It's because of the kiddies on the cheer night. I believe they all went home, so most of those parents have probably left as well. As first down carry for Walters up to the 37. That's a 4-yard gain. It'll be 2nd and 6. Carter Lichty on the tackle. And Syracuse content to just keep wasting time. Neither of these offenses are necessarily explosive. Jansen under center. Takes the snap. Hands it off to Eiler, the up man. Eiler breaks through. Still pushing his way forward. He's still on his feet. Breaks out of a tackle. 20 down to the 10-yard line. Eiler, a 27-yard run. Should have been about 5 to 10 yards, but he bounced back outside. And able to get down to the 10-yard line of the Crusaders. It'll be first and goal. Broke out of an arm tackle. Lincoln Christian wasn't quite able to pursue. And get multiple guys there. Eiler, big strong back. The senior has plenty of experience as Jansen takes it. Pitched it off to Lintz. Lintz up the middle. Gets near the 5. Looks like they'll mark him down at the 6. A 4-yard gain brings up 2nd and goal. Second and goal from the 6 of the Crusaders. Syracuse knocking on the door. 9:15 to go in the game. Jansen under center, takes the snap, pitches it off. Walters approaching the line. He's inside the two. And he'll be marked down about the 1.5 yard line. It'll be third and goal. Cade Stryker was the first one there to push him back.

0: It's looked like they'll say Mason Lentz again. His third touchdown of the game, 1 yard run. So Lentz, 1 yard TD run. Gives Syracuse a 20-14 lead, 8:32 left in the game. Important PAT here. PAT is up, and it is good. 8:32 left in the game. It's Syracuse 21, Lincoln Christian 14. We'll step aside for a break. Be back with more of the fourth quarter after this on Odo County Country.
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0: Back on Odo County Country, 8:32 remaining in this one. Syracuse takes the lead, 21-14. We'll see if Lincoln Christian can respond. Still plenty of time. Both teams still have three timeouts remaining. It was a methodical drive by Syracuse. Started from their own 11. Syracuse will boot it from left to right. Cash Peterson back deep to receive. Slender Smith boots this one deep. Peterson will receive. Standing at his own 10, makes the catch and trips and falls down at the 15. He just slipped on the wet grass. And he'll be down at the 15, and that's where Lincoln Christian will start. With 8:30 to go in the fourth. So they're going to have to drive the length of the field if they want to try and answer the touchdown from the Rockets. It's Cooper Terrell, quarterback under center. Again, he's got that fullback behind him. Two wing backs on the sides. Takes the snap, does hand it off up the middle. And looks like it'll be a solid gain on first down to, looks like, the 18. So give him 3 yards. Maybe four. Looks like they will give him four. It'll be second and six. 8 minutes to go in this one. Terrell under center. Takes the snap, pitches it off to the outside. Hodges makes one man miss, and he's pursued there. He's going to be dropped for maybe a loss of a yard. Could have got back to the line of scrimmage. They will give him back to the line. No gain on the play. It's going to be third and six.
3: Leading the way for the Rockets on the tackle, Jackson Walters.
0: Jackson Walters was the first one there. We didn't see much of him in that first half. But all of a sudden, he's making a lot of plays offensively and defensively here in the second half. It's third and six. Ball at the 19 of the Crusaders. Terrell under center. He's got trips to the right. Motions one. Terrell keeps it himself. Gets up to, looks like, the 23. 4 yard gain is going to bring up fourth and two. Needs to get to the 25. It's fourth and two. It looks like Lincoln Christian will punt this time. We got Stryker back there again. They faked it last time. We'll see what they do this time. Snap back, and he does punt this time. High spiraling kick takes a good Lincoln Christian bounce. It'll be down at the 29-yard line of Syracuse. So Syracuse takes

0: over at their own 29 with 6:25 left in the game. Can they go on one big drive and ice this one? So Syracuse at their own 29. With 6:25 to go in the game. Big drive for Syracuse here. Lincoln Christian needs to start getting some stops. They have those three timeouts to stop the clock should they need them at some point. Jansen under center. Takes the snap, hands off to Lintz. Lintz around the left side of the line, gets a couple. Lintz up past the 30 to the 32. Be a gain of three, brings up second and seven. Under 6 minutes to go now. Jansen under center. Lincoln Christian student section making some noise. Coach Earl imploring them to continue. As breaking through the line, near the line to gain, is Jackson Walters to the 39. Needed seven, got seven. Moves the chains, first down for Syracuse. 5:40 to go in the game. 21-14 Syracuse. Syracuse has the ball, looking for one last drive to put this one on ice. It'll take more and more time off that play clock. Jansen slows down. Under center, double wing back formation. Pitched it off to Walters. Walters through the line to the 45. He's pushed back as he gets to the 46. That's a 7-yard gain. It'll be second and three. Timeout called by Lincoln Christian. With 4:53 to go. Looks like we'll have an injury timeout as well. So I don't know if it was a timeout or an injury timeout. Either way, the clock stops at 4:53 remaining. This looks like it's 52. So it looks like Lincoln Christian did call the timeout. So they'll have two remaining. As that is Isaiah Whitson. That is down for Lincoln Christian. So Lincoln Christian did call a timeout. They have two remaining. Clock stops 4:53 to go in the game. With the injury timeout, we'll step aside quickly with them. 4:53 to go in the game. 21-14 Syracuse as they're driving at the 46-yard line here on Odo County Country.
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0: 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It's Syracuse 21, Lincoln Christian 14. Syracuse football, 2nd and 3 upcoming, ball at the 46 of the Rockets. Looks like they're going to roll the clock. So maybe it was just an injury timeout. They said that Lincoln Christian took one, but... They said Lincoln Christian took one, but they're going to wind the clock, so must have just been the injury timeout. Must have gave it back to him after they called it. So clock running, 4:30 to go. Jansen pitched it off to Walters. Walters muscles through, gets to the 50. Right to midfield. Got 4 yards, needed three. That's a first down for Syracuse as they've reached midfield. Clock continuing to run. That Lincoln Christian defense just getting worn down ever so slightly play after play. The Syracuse offensive line has begun to force them backwards. 4 minutes to go. Jansen, quarterback under center, double wing formation like always. Takes the snap, pitches off to Lintz, who goes from right to left side of the line. Lintz up to the 45. Timeout called by Lincoln Christian. It's a 5 yard gain. It's going to bring up second and 5. Timeout, Lincoln Christian. So I believe they should still have 2 remaining. So clock stops, 3:36 to go in the game. Crusaders should still have 2 remaining, as long as the first one was actually just an injury timeout. High school football on Odo County Country brought to you by Larson Motors. This was Miller Farrell Insurance of Nebraska City. Little Ted's Pub and Grill. 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Thank all those sponsors for their support of high school athletics on B103 and Odo County Country. High school basketball season quickly approaching as the temps get cooler. First game's probably a month and a half away. Plenty of high school basketball upcoming in the River Country area. But potentially some playoff football, as well as some district and state volleyball potentially down the line as well. Out of the timeout, Syracuse 2nd and 5, ball at the 45 of Lincoln Christian. Jansen takes it, hands off to Eiler. Eiler pushing the pile forward to the 42. So to the 42-yard line, a 3-yard gain. It's like a timeout called by Lincoln Christian once again. It's their 2nd timeout now. 3:27 to go in the game. It'll be a big 3rd and 2 upcoming for Syracuse. 1 timeout remaining for Lincoln Christian. All 3 remaining for Syracuse. -14 Rockets. As they lead the Lincoln Christian Crusaders. Lincoln Christian 4-1, Syracuse 3-2. Lincoln Christian fans still making plenty of noise. They might even be louder than Syracuse. Again, they are on defense, though, so usually hear more sound coming from the team on defense. 3rd and 2, Jansen under center. Takes the snap, pitches it off to the left side. Walters up to the 40, down to the 39. He's got enough for the first down. Needed 2, got 3. First down, Syracuse. Clock rolls with 1 timeout remaining, 3:20 to go. Lincoln Christian down to their last couple of plays. They're going to need to try and force a turnover. That's what Coach Earl was just motioning, that they need to try and strip the ball. We'll see if they can get that strip. As we're under 3 minutes to go. 1st and 10, Syracuse. Ball at the 39 of the Crusaders. Jansen under center. Takes the snap. Hands it off to Walters, who's buried right at the line. No gain on the play. That was Carter Hyatt that came storming through. It'll be 2nd and 10. Syracuse is fine with that, though. They're fine letting the clock continue to run, leading 21-14, 2:24 to go. Clock continues to run. As long as they don't turn the ball over. There's only so much that the Crusaders can do. Jansen under center. Takes the snap. Runs around the left side of the line. Looks like Mason Lintz was able to push up to the 37. A 2-yard gain. It'll be 3rd and 8. 1:40 to go. If Lincoln Christian can get the stop, they'll take the timeout after this play. Jansen under center, and timeout called by Syracuse. That's their first. Clock stops, 1:19 to go. It's 21-14. Syracuse leads by 7. 3rd and 8. Ball at the 37 of the Crusaders. Syracuse got the ball with 6:25 left in the game. They've chewed off over 5 minutes on this drive, and they're looking to take the final 1:19 off the clock. Both teams huddled up, trying to get those final instructions. Lincoln Christian needs a stop here. They have that one timeout left. Said they'd be able to stop the clock, but if Syracuse can get close enough to the line to gain, do they go for it on fourth down and ice the game there? We'll find out. It's 3rd and 8. Ball at the 37 of the Crusaders. Syracuse will more than likely keep it on the ground, but if they elect to pass it, they could ice the game there. Jansen under center, double wing formation. Lintz to the right side of the line. Jansen hands it off. And Lintz up to the 31-yard line. It's a 6-yard gain. It's going to be 4th and 2. Timeout called Lincoln Christian. Their final timeout, 1:13 to go. So Syracuse needs 3 yards, it looks like. They'll mark it 4th and 3. 3 yards to get that first down and end the game. Or can Lincoln Christian get a stop and have one last shot? Both teams to the sidelines. Final instructions. Big play. Biggest play of the game, arguably. Lincoln Christian back out on the field. Syracuse runs out to the middle of the field. 4th and 3. 1:13 to go. Jansen under center. Will they try and draw him off with the hard count? They did. No one jumped. Able to stay. It's 4th and 3. And timeout called by Syracuse. So Syracuse now has one timeout remaining as the teams will talk it over. High school football on Odo County Country brought to you by Stack Furniture and Carpeting, Whaling Insurance, Fairway in Nebraska City, Kime Farm Equipment, Nemaha County Hospital, and Arbor Bank of Nebraska City. One minute, 13 seconds to go. 4th down, 3 yards to go for Syracuse. Lincoln Christian out of timeouts. So if Syracuse can pick up the first down, the game will effectively be over. 21-14 Syracuse. Both teams jog back out to the line. Jansen's under center. He's got Eiler, the fullback, behind him. Lintz to the right side of the line. Walters to the left side. Jansen takes the snap. Hands it off. It's going to be close. Gets to the 30. And if that's where the marking is, he'd be short. And he is short. First down, Lincoln Christian. So Lincoln Christian holds with 1:09 to go. 21-14 Syracuse. Christian takes over at their own 30. 1:09 to go. Lincoln Christian, no timeouts. They got to go down the field and score. Expect some passes here. Trailing by a touchdown. And an extra point. Terrell under center. He does drop back to pass. Looking, scrambling to the right side. Ball's picked off. Intercepted. That is 58. That is Lawson Stark with the interception. And the Rockets take over on the interception. With 1 minute to go. Syracuse at the Lincoln Christian. Looks like 36-yard line. And Syracuse will get the win. Yes, I should just have to kneel down twice. Austin Stark, INT on the first play of the drive. Now victory formation for Syracuse. Stark is near that far sideline as Jansen takes the knee. He'll have to do it one more time. He was on that far sideline. He juggled it, but still was able to hang on and end this one. Thanks to the defense, third turnover of the game on Lincoln Christian. 40 seconds to go. Jansen under center, takes the snap and the kneel down. And Syracuse, a 21-14 victory here tonight over Lincoln Christian. Syracuse improves to 4-2. And Lincoln Christian falls to 4-2. Their four-game winning streak has ended. As the final 12 seconds are ticking off the clock, the teams meet at midfield to shake hands. Again, your final score, Syracuse Rockets 21, Lincoln Christian 14. We'll step aside for a break. We'll be back with post-game after this here on Odo County Country.
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0: Well, what a game we had for you here tonight in Syracuse. Came down to a final minute as Lincoln Christian had the ball, chance to go down the field and tie. And an interception thrown by Cooper Terrell, picked off a loss in the Stark, and Syracuse gets the 21-14 win here tonight. Syracuse, all three touchdowns scored by Mason Lintz tonight. Lintz led off the game. Well, first touchdown for Syracuse, rather, 29-yard touchdown. And then a 32-yard touchdown reception, both of those receiving, and then he had a 1-yard touchdown run at the end of the game. Two touchdowns for Will Hodges for Lincoln Christian, the only scoring for the Crusaders. He had a 4-yard touchdown run to start the game, and then he had a 19-yard touchdown reception in the first quarter as well. So only one score here in the second half. We were tied at 14 at the half, and one score in the second half of action, and it belonged to Syracuse as they prevail 21-14. We encourage everyone to tune in to the B103 scoreboard show around 10 o'clock tonight with Gio, and invite you to also tune in to B103 at the conclusion of our game. We'll see if we can get a quick score update from B103. Again, our game very quick, so I'd think that theirs would still be going on. And looks like it is. Again, last update, though, was 1 minute left in the second quarter, so I'm sure they're past that at this point. It was 22-8 when that was the last update. So I'm sure they're still going on. If you want to flip over to B103 here momentarily, and then the scoreboard show would happen shortly after that at 10 o'clock, running through all the games and have some recaps as well as some coaches' interviews. I believe it was Fall City and Rockport. Those two head coaches will be joining the scoreboard show. So that's going to do it here from Syracuse. As the home team, the Rockets, prevail 21-14. My thanks to my producer, Al, tonight for his help. I'm Camden Cohn. But most of all, we're thanking you for listening to high school football here on Odo County Country. Have a great rest of your Friday night.
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20: Fox News, I'm Tom Brigati. President Trump tonight speaking to a crowd of supporters in Mobile, Alabama, after visiting traditional red states, Texas and Oklahoma Thursday.
21: In the case of Oklahoma and Alabama, I'm here to say hello, I love you, and I'm coming really as a sign of respect.
20: The president will campaign in 17 states in an attempt to shore up Republican turnout for the midterms. Thousands of arrests in France as students protest the nation's school system. Fox's Stephanie Bennett.
22: Chaos erupting across France. Teenage protesters take to the streets, demanding major changes to the education system. Riot police use tear gas to control crowds as protesters throw firecrackers towards officers.
20: The students are demanding improvements to rundown buildings and overcrowded classrooms. 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
25: Clear skies tonight, lows around 46. Winds out of the southeast, around 5 miles per hour. Bright sunshine expected tomorrow, daytime highs approaching 71. Mainly clear skies tomorrow night, lows level off around 54. Upper 60s Sunday and Monday. Looking at the long range, 75 Tuesday, 77 Wednesday, and 77 on Thursday. I'm weatherology meteorologist Laura Lockwood on News Channel Nebraska. Currently, it's 58 degrees.
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4: Clear skies tonight, lows around 46. Winds out of the southeast around 5 miles per hour. Bright sunshine expected tomorrow. Daytime highs approaching 71. Mainly clear skies tomorrow night, lows level off around 54. Upper 60s Sunday and Monday. Looking at the long range, 75 Tuesday, 77 Wednesday, and 77 on Thursday. I'm weatherology meteorologist Laura Lockwood on News Channel Nebraska. Currently, it's 58 degrees.
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6: Fox News, I'm Chris DeMayo. The campaign blitz continues for President Trump. Tonight he made the pitch to voters in Alabama.
7: On November 3rd, we're going to tell the radical left Democrats that we have not forgotten the disasters they created, and we're never going back. We're never going back to that hellhole that we lived in for 4 years, a laughingstock.
6: And Democrats blast the president for what they say are his economic downfalls. Prominent NFL TV analyst Tony Romo has been let go following his arrest on DUI charges.
8: He pleaded no contest last month and had his driving privileges revoked for 6 months. Romo himself releasing a statement Friday saying he's proud of what he accomplished at CBS, adding that he will be taking time off before considering his future.
6: That's Fox's Tony Genualdo. Romo had been an analyst for CBS the last 9 years. 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
14: Clear skies tonight, lows around 46. Winds out of the southeast, around 5 miles per hour. Bright sunshine expected tomorrow, daytime highs approaching 71. Mainly clear skies tomorrow night, lows level off around 54. Upper 60s, Sunday and Monday. Looking at the long range, 75 Tuesday, 77 Wednesday, and 77 on Thursday. I'm weatherology meteorologist Laura Lockwood on News Channel Nebraska. Currently, it's 55 degrees.
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honey, I know I've said it too many times before. I said I'd never say it again. I guess I shouldn't say anything at all, since you're supposed to belong to him. But I just can't let you go without telling you just how much I love you.

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So I'm just gonna take my bags and I'm gonna walk. I know those bright lights are calling you, honey. Big fine cars and fancy cars. But if you ever want somebody to just love you, and someday you just may, just give me a call. You know where I am.

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3: Clear skies tonight, lows around 46. Winds out of the southeast, around 5 miles per hour. Bright sunshine expected tomorrow, daytime highs approaching 71. Mainly clear skies tomorrow night, lows level off around 54. Upper 60s, Sunday and Monday. Looking at the long range, 75 Tuesday, 77 Wednesday, and 77 on Thursday. I'm weatherology meteorologist Laura Lockwood on News Channel Nebraska. Currently, it's 55 degrees.
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2: News. I'm Deborah Valentine. President Trump in Mobile, Alabama, saying high fuel prices are a small price to pay for the Iran conflict and Tehran not having a nuclear weapon.
3: And remember about the oil, you're paying a price, but boy, is that a small price than what it would be if these lunatics were allowed to have a nuclear weapon and use it on Mobile, Alabama.
2: Democrats have highly criticized the president for saying the conflict has only increased inflation for Americans ahead of the midterms. 29,000 jobs created for September, falling short of the 90,000 forecast. David Zervos is counselor to Treasury Secretary Scott Bessent. He tells Fox Business's Kudlow the household survey shows a better outlook on those entering the labor market.
4: It just tells you it's a great time to find work, and people are looking at that and coming in, so I'm excited.
2: The unemployment rate ticked up 0.1 to a still low 4.2%. 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
10: Clear skies tonight, lows around 46. Winds out of the southeast around 5 miles per hour. Bright sunshine expected tomorrow, daytime highs approaching 71. Mainly clear skies tomorrow night, lows level off around 54. Upper 60s Sunday and Monday. Looking at the long range, 75 Tuesday, 77 Wednesday, and 77 on Thursday. I'm weatherology meteorologist Laura Lockwood on News Channel Nebraska. Currently 54.
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0: 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The Yarn Crafters Club meets on the first Wednesday of each month at the Morton James Public Library in Nebraska City. 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
6: Clear skies tonight, lows around 46. Winds out of the southeast, around 5 miles per hour. Bright sunshine expected tomorrow, daytime highs approaching 71. Mainly clear skies tomorrow night, lows level off around 54. Upper 60s, Sunday and Monday. Looking at the long range, 75 Tuesday, 77 Wednesday, and 77 on Thursday. I'm weatherology meteorologist Laura Lockwood on News Channel Nebraska. Currently 54.
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3: Fox News, I'm Chris DeMeo. Stop number three on President Trump's 32-day campaign blitz was in Mobile, Alabama Friday night. The president reminding voters they'll be rewarded if Republicans win next month.
4: If Republicans win the House of Representatives and the Senate, I am going to give all adult citizens in the United States of America $5,000.
3: Some Democrats have criticized the plan, calling it a bribe. Fewer than a third of Americans told a Gallup poll that a college education is very important.
5: Over the past 30 years, the price tag on tuition at both public and private schools has far exceeded general inflation and wage growth, leading more Americans to question if a bachelor's degree provides the return on investment it once did.
3: Fox's Alexandria Hoff. It's a big drop from 2013 when 70% of adults viewed a bachelor's degree as very important. 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
3: AccuWeather. 46 overnight under clear skies. Winds out of the southeast around 5 miles per hour. Sunny skies, Saturday 71. Mainly clear skies, Saturday night lows around 54. Bright sunshine and dry Sunday and Monday with highs in the upper 60s. A peek at the extended shows 75 Tuesday, 77 Wednesday, and 77 on Thursday. I'm weatherology meteorologist Laura Lockwood on News Channel Nebraska. Currently is 53 degrees.
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0: 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Severe weather coverage is brought to you by
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2: News Channel, Nebraska AccuWeather.
3: Clear skies overnight, lows around 46. Southeast winds around 5 miles per hour. Ample sunshine expected. Saturday, daytime highs approaching 71. Clear skies. Saturday night, lows level off around 54. Ample sunshine and dry. Sunday and Monday, with highs in the upper 60s. Looking further out, 75 Tuesday, 77 Wednesday, and 77 on Thursday. I'm weatherology meteorologist Laura Lockwood on News Channel Nebraska. Currently, it's 51 degrees.
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I walked through a county courthouse square. On a park bench, an old man was sitting there. I said, "Your old courthouse is kind of run down." He said, "No, it'll do for our little town." I said, "Your old flagpole has leaned a little bit, and that's a ragged old flag you got hanging on it." He said, "Have a seat." And I sat down. "Is this the first time you've been to our little town?" I said, "I think it is." He said, "I don't like to brag, but we're kind of proud of that ragged old flag. You see, we got a little hole in that flag there when Washington took it across the Delaware. And it got powder burned the night that Francis Scott Key sat watching it write and say, 'Can you see?' And it got a bad rip in New Orleans with Pakenham and Jackson tugging at its seams. And it almost fell at the Alamo beside the Texas flag, but she waved on, though. She got cut with a sword at Chancellorsville, and she got cut again at Shiloh Hill. There was Robert E. Lee, Beauregard, and Bragg, and the south wind blew hard on that ragged old flag. On Flanders Field in World War I, she got a big hole from a Bertha gun. She turned blood red in World War II. She hung limp and low a time or two. She was in Korea, Vietnam. She went where she was sent by her Uncle Sam. She waved from our ships upon the briny foam, and now they've about quit waving back here at home. In her own good land here, she's been abused. She's been burned, dishonored, denied, and refused. And the government for which she stands is scandalized throughout the land. And she's getting threadbare and she's wearing thin, but she's in good shape for the shape she's in. 'Cause she's been through the fire before, and I believe she can take a whole lot more. So we raise her up every morning, we take her down every night, we don't let her touch the ground, and we fold her up right. On second thought, I do like to brag, 'cause I'm mighty proud of that.

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2: News. I'm Deborah Valentine. 10 people hurt when a vehicle drove into a crowd standing on a road cheering on the Newcastle Knights rugby team in Australia Saturday. Fox's Chandley Painter.
3: Two of the injured, a 5-year-old girl and a 67-year-old man, are in critical condition.
2: Australian police say that an 18-year-old man driving the vehicle is under arrest. They say the crash is not believed to be terrorism-related. President Trump campaigning Friday in Mobile, Alabama, criticizing the policies of Democratic socialists.
4: They're being told really bad things. They're being told about ideologies like they're great. They sound good, but in 1 year, it all collapses. The whole thing goes to hell, and you live in squalor, you live in fear, you live in death.
2: The president speaks today in Ohio, part of a 17-state swing to rally Republicans going into the midterms. Many Democrats this cycle are backed by Democratic Socialists of America. 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
1: 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He said

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Oh, and we all wondered if she were. 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

0: 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The Morton James Public Library Board meetings are held on the second Wednesday of the month at 4 o'clock at the library in Nebraska City. The meetings are open to the public, and agendas for the meetings are kept continuously current and available for your public inspection at the library. Next meeting will be held on Wednesday, October 14th. To find out what else is happening around River Country, click on the calendar button whenever you like at B103.fm.
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5: News Channel Nebraska AccuWeather.
6: Clear skies overnight, lows around 46. Southeast winds around 5 miles per hour. Ample sunshine expected. Saturday, daytime highs approaching 71. Clear skies. Saturday night, lows level off around 54. Ample sunshine and dry. Sunday and Monday, with highs in the upper 60s. Looking further out, 75 Tuesday, 77 Wednesday, and 77 on Thursday. I'm weatherology meteorologist Laura Lockwood on News Channel Nebraska. Currently, it's 51 degrees.
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6: News Channel Nebraska AccuWeather.
7: Clear skies overnight, lows around 46. Southeast winds around 5 miles per hour. Ample sunshine expected. Saturday, daytime highs approaching 71. Clear skies. Saturday night, lows level off around 54. Ample sunshine and dry. Sunday and Monday, with highs in the upper 60s. Looking further out, 75 Tuesday, 77 Wednesday, and 77 on Thursday. I'm weatherology meteorologist Laura Lockwood on News Channel Nebraska. Right now, it's 50 degrees.
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1: News. I'm Deborah Valentine. 10 people hurt when a vehicle drove into a crowd standing on a road cheering on the Newcastle Knights rugby team in Australia Saturday. Fox's Chanley Painter.
2: Two of the injured, a 5-year-old girl and a 67-year-old man, are in critical condition.
1: Australian police say that an 18-year-old man driving the vehicle is under arrest. They say the crash is not believed to be terrorism-related. President Trump campaigning Friday in Mobile, Alabama, criticizing the policies of Democratic socialists.
3: They're being told really bad things. They're being told about ideologies like they're great. They sound good, but in 1 year, it all collapses. The whole thing goes to hell, and you live in squalor, you live in fear, you live in death.
1: The president speaks today in Ohio, part of a 17-state swing to rally Republicans going into the midterms. Many Democrats this cycle are backed by Democratic Socialists of America. 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
1: Clear skies overnight, lows around 46. Southeast winds around 5 miles per hour. Ample sunshine expected. Saturday, daytime highs approaching 71. Clear skies. Saturday night, lows level off around 54. Ample sunshine and dry. Sunday and Monday, with highs in the upper 60s. Looking further out, 75 Tuesday, 77 Wednesday, and 77 on Thursday. I'm weatherology meteorologist Laura Lockwood on News Channel Nebraska. Right now, it's 50 degrees.
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2: Clear skies overnight, lows around 46. Southeast winds around 5 miles per hour. Ample sunshine expected. Saturday, daytime highs approaching 71. Clear skies. Saturday night, lows level off around 54. Ample sunshine and dry. Sunday and Monday, with highs in the upper 60s. Looking further out, 75 Tuesday, 77 Wednesday, and 77 on Thursday. I'm weatherology meteorologist Laura Lockwood on News Channel Nebraska. Right now, it's 49 degrees.
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1: Fox News, I'm Deborah Valentine. The UAE prosecutor says the Fly Dubai co-pilot and Omani national attempted to carry out a terrorist attack when he allegedly stabbed the flight's captain using a crash axe. Fox's Chanley Painter.
2: We've also learned that the co-pilot was previously grounded from another airline because of extremist views.
1: The pilot opened the cockpit door, getting help, saving all 182 aboard. At least 10 people are too critically after a driver plowed into a crowd standing on a roadway, cheering on the Newcastle Knights rugby team in New South Wales. Police Commissioner David Waddell says the 18-year-old driver's in custody.
3: The male has been arrested. There was two other persons in the car. We had them out of there because the crowd did turn on them. We have taken that male for mandatory drug and alcohol testing.
1: Police say it was not a terrorist attack. 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
2: Clear skies overnight, lows around 46. Southeast winds around 5 miles per hour. Ample sunshine expected. Saturday, daytime highs approaching 71. Clear skies Saturday night, lows level off around 54. Ample sunshine and dry Sunday and Monday with highs in the upper 60s. Looking further out, 75 Tuesday, 77 Wednesday, and 77 on Thursday. I'm weatherology meteorologist Laura Lockwood on News Channel Nebraska. Right now, it's 49 degrees.
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3: Well, my daddy left home when I was 3, and he didn't leave much to Ma and me. Just this old guitar and an empty bottle of booze. Now, I don't blame him because he run and hid, but the meanest thing that he ever did was before he left, he went and named me Sue. Well, he must have thought that it was quite a joke, and it got a lot of laughs from lots of folks. 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Some gal would giggle and I'd get red, and some guy'd laugh and I'd bust his head. 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

horse's teeth, and we crashed through the wall and into the street, kicking and a gouging in the mud and the blood and the beer. I tell you, I fought tougher men, but I really can't remember when. 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And I know I wouldn't be there to help you along. So I give you that name and I said goodbye. I knew you'd have to get tough or die. 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Yeah, what could I do? What could I do?

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0: the inside scoop on what's going on with the Husker football team?
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0: giving him an unsurpassed insight into the teams. He'll pass on what he's soaked up at practices,
1: what he thinks about the upcoming matchup, and take your questions.
0: It's Big Red Buzz each game week on Thursday from noon till 1 at Valentino's in Nebraska City.
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2: Clear skies overnight, lows around 46. Southeast winds around 5 miles per hour. Ample sunshine expected. Saturday, daytime highs approaching 71. Clear skies. Saturday night, lows level off around 54. Ample sunshine and dry. Sunday and Monday, with highs in the upper 60s. Looking further out, 75 Tuesday, 77 Wednesday, and 77 on Thursday. I'm weatherology meteorologist Laura Lockwood on News Channel Nebraska. Right now, it's 49 degrees.
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4: Every morning at the mine, you could see him arrive. 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
6: News. I'm Chris DeMeo. The Prosecutor General of the United Arab Emirates is now saying that the Fly Dubai co-pilot tried to carry out a terrorist attack.
7: That's according to state media, which also reports he used a crash axe to attack the captain. We've also learned that the co-pilot was previously grounded from another airline because of extremist views. Fly Dubai reportedly failed to check with Oman Air before hiring the co-pilot, now accused of stabbing the pilot.
6: Fox's Chanley Painter. 10 people injured after a car plows into a crowd of Australian rugby fans. Two are in critical condition, the driver in custody.
8: The male has been arrested. There was two other persons in the car. We had them out of there because the crowd did turn on them. We have taken that male for mandatory drug and alcohol testing.
6: New South Wales Police Commissioner David Waddell. 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

0: 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Humanities Nebraska will present Votes for Women, the U.S. and Nebraska Campaigns for Suffrage, Thursday, October 15th at the Morton James Public Library. This presentation's free and will focus on the 72-year campaign for women's suffrage that culminated in 1920 with the ratification of the 19th Amendment, declaring voting rights could not be denied or abridged based on sex. That program will be October 15th from 7 till 8 at the library. Call for details at 402-873-5609 and check out the calendar button at b103.fm to find out what else is happening on the calendar.
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2: High of 71 today, under sunny skies, southerly winds 8 to 15 miles per hour. Clear skies tonight, lows around 54. 69 tomorrow, bright sunshine. Ample sunshine and dry, Monday and Tuesday, upper 60s, Monday, mid 70s, by Tuesday. Taking a look at the extended forecast, 77 Wednesday, 77 Thursday, and 78 on Friday. I'm weatherology meteorologist Laura Lockwood on News Channel Nebraska. Currently 49.
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2: High of 71 today, under sunny skies. Southerly winds 8 to 15 miles per hour. Clear skies tonight, lows around 54. 69 tomorrow, bright sunshine. Ample sunshine and dry Monday and Tuesday, upper 60s. Monday, mid 70s by Tuesday. Taking a look at the extended forecast, 77 Wednesday, 77 Thursday, and 78 on Friday. I'm weatherology meteorologist Laura Lockwood on News Channel Nebraska. Currently 49.
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3: Friends, this is Tex Ritter with a strange story about a soldier boy and a deck of cards. During the North African campaign, a bunch of soldier boys had been on a long hike, and they arrived in a little town called Casino. The next morning, being Sunday, several of the boys went to church. A sergeant commanded the boys in church, and after the chaplain had read the prayer, the text was taken up next. Those of the boys who had a prayer book took them out, but this one boy only had a deck of cards, and so he spread them out. The sergeant saw the cards and said, "Soldier, put away those cards." After the services were over, the soldier was taken prisoner and brought before the provost marshal. The marshal said, "Sergeant, why have you brought this man here?" "For playing cards in church, sir." "And what have you to say for yourself, son?" "Much, sir," replied the soldier. The marshal said, "I hope so, for if not, I shall punish you more than any man was ever punished." The soldier said, "Sir, I have been on a march for about 6 days, and I had neither Bible nor prayer book, but I hope to satisfy you, sir, with the purity of my intentions." With that, the boy started his story. "You see, sir, when I look at the ace, it reminds me that there is but one God. And the deuce reminds me that the Bible is divided into two parts, the Old and the New Testament. And when I see the tree, I think of the Father, the Son, and the Holy Ghost. When I see the four, I think of the four evangelists who preached the gospel. There was Matthew, Mark, Luke, and John. And when I see the five, it reminds me of the five wise virgins who trimmed their lamps. There's 10 of them. 5 were wise and were saved. 5 were foolish and were shut out. And when I see the 6, it reminds me that in 6 days God made this great heaven and earth. When I see the 7, it reminds me that on the 7th day God rested from his great work. And when I see the 8, I think of the 8 righteous persons God saved when he destroyed this earth. There was Noah, his wife, their 3 sons, and their wives. And when I see the 9, I think of the lepers our Savior cleansed. And 9 of the 10 didn't even thank him. When I see the 10, I think of the 10 commandments God handed down to Moses on a table of stone. When I see the king, it reminds me there is but one king of heaven, God Almighty. And when I see the queen, I think of the blessed Virgin Mary, who is queen of heaven. And the jack, or knave, is the devil. When I count the numbers of spots on a deck of cards, I find 365, the number of days in a year. There's 52 cards, the number of weeks in a year. There's 4 suits, the number of weeks in a month. There's 12 picture cards, the number of months in a year. There's 13 tricks, the number of weeks in a quarter. So you see, sir, my pack of cards serve me as a Bible, almanac, and prayer book. And friends, I know this story is true because I knew that soldier.

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Well, I was sitting in a coffee shop, just having a cup to pass the time, swapping rodeo stories with this old cowboy friend of mine, when some motorcycle riders started snickering in the back and started poking fun at my friend's hat. And one old boy said, "Hey, Tex, where'd you park your horse?" A friend just pulled his hat down low, but they couldn't be ignored. One husky fella said, "I think I'll rip that hat right off your head." 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

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My nephew skinned the rattler that makes up this old hat band, but back in '69 he died in Vietnam.

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down in the front seat. You turned on the radio, and them sad old songs coming out of them speakers was solid country gold. 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
5: News, I'm Deborah Valentine. The UAE prosecutor says a co-pilot's attempt to crash a Fly Dubai plane by stabbing the flight captain was an act of terrorism. The co-pilot is identified as an Omani national. More from Fox's Chanley Painter.
6: That's according to state media, which also reports he used a crash axe to attack the captain.
5: The pilot opened the cockpit door, getting help, saving all 182 aboard. At least 10 people are injured, two of them critically, after the driver of a car plowed into a crowd on a road cheering on the Newcastle Knights rugby team. The 18-year-old driver is in police custody. New South Wales Police Commissioner David Waddell addresses potential consequences the driver could face.
7: The male is in custody. We will deal with him appropriately. Likely to be charged, but I'll let the investigators from the crash investigation unit deal with that.
5: Police say it was not a terrorist attack. 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
11: Rick Jackson's Country Classics. What's in a name? 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

0: in Saginaw, Michigan.
1: Lefty Frizzell got that nickname as an amateur boxer in his hometown of Corsicana, Texas. Undefeated in 12 bouts. But Lefty gave it all up to pursue his dream of singing at the Grand Ole Opry and became one of the biggest stars Nashville has ever known for the singer whose real name is William Orville Frizzell. And we got Colin Ray just before that, whose real name is Floyd Ray. And Jerry Reed's given name is Jerry Hubbard, which you'll see under the title of his songs because that's where they put the writer. And Jerry wrote almost all of his big hit songs. Now, here comes Gary Hertzberg, who said the executives at Decca Records strongly recommended that he change his last name, so Gary simply used his middle name. And voila, a star was born, and here comes Gary Allen on our feature of Country Stage Dance.

0: Well, there's a whole group that has a stage name because not one of them is named Statler. Of course, that's Harold, Phil, Don, and Lou. Harold and Don Reed, Lou DeWitt, and Philip Balsley. And, of course, Jimmy Fortune later joined them after Lou died for the Statler brothers, who famously were named after the tissue box in the Statler Hotel. And we've got more of our feature of Country Stage Names coming up. 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
4: High of 71 today, under sunny skies, southerly winds 8 to 15 miles per hour. Clear skies tonight, lows around 54. 69 tomorrow, bright sunshine. Ample sunshine and dry, Monday and Tuesday, upper 60s, Monday, mid-70s, by Tuesday. Taking a look at the extended forecast, 77 Wednesday, 77 Thursday, and 78 on Friday. I'm weatherology meteorologist Laura Lockwood on News Channel Nebraska. Currently 48.
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0: If a record company wanted to sign you up to a contract, but told you you gotta change your name first, what would you choose? Well, Norma Jean Mortensen chose well as Marilyn Monroe, and so did Cary Grant, whose real name is Archibald Leach. Well, faced with that proposition, Jason Aldean did the same thing Gary Allen did. And instead of using his real last name, which is Williams, he used his middle name of Aldean. And here he comes on our feature of Country Stage Names.

0: That's Dorothy Marie Marsh, who thought West would be a perfect stage name for a country singer, and it worked well enough to see her enshrined in the Country Music Hall of Fame. Dottie West. And Travis Tritt's real first name is James. Cal Smith in there, too, sang Country Bumpkin for us, wanted something simple after a lifetime of mispronunciations of his real name, Calvin Schaffner. So he became Cal Smith. And I've got Ray Ragsdale, Matthew Schaefer, and Toby Covell next on our feature of country stage names.
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This guy got his first break with Kid Rock as a turntablist. Not something that's in high demand in country music. However, then he met Kenny Chesney and his fortunes changed. He got a chance to record and two of his hits were million sellers. This song and a cover of the Dobie Gray classic called Drift Away. And here comes Matthew Schaefer, better known as Uncle Cracker.

0: That's Toby Covell. Yep, the real name of the guy we got to know is Toby Keith, taking the same route as Gary Allen and Jason Aldean and using his middle name for the stage. And you know, some kids will take almost any name when they're little and find a way to make fun of it. Growing up, that can leave a scar or two. And Ray Ragsdale said that happened to him a lot. So when he got the chance to change his name, boy, he jumped at it and became Ray Stevens, who is the all-time number one novelty singer with funny songs like The Streak, Ahab the Arab, Guitar Zan, and the Mississippi Squirrel Revival. And I've got Virginia Hensley coming up next on our feature of Country Stage Names.
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0: Mighty and mighty fine, here comes one of the few country stars who changed her first name instead of her last. Patsy Cline got her last name from her first marriage. But the name Patsy was suggested by a band leader. His name was Bill Peer. And before she became Patsy, folks called her Ginny, short for her first name of Virginia. And here she comes, Patsy Cline, on our feature of Country Stage Names.

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2: News, I'm Paul Stevens. The pre-midterm campaign blitz continuing for President Trump Friday night in Alabama.
3: On November 3rd, we're going to tell the radical left Democrats that we have not forgotten the disasters they created, and we're never going back. We're never going back to that hellhole that we lived in for 4 years.
2: Democrats, meantime, continue to blast Mr. Trump for his economic policies. Prominent NFL TV analyst Tony Romo has now been let go following an arrest on DUI charges.
4: He pleaded no contest last month and had his driving privileges revoked for 6 months. Romo himself releasing a statement Friday saying he's proud of what he accomplished at CBS, adding that he will be taking time off before considering his future.
2: Fox's Tony Genualdo. Tony Romo, an analyst for CBS for the last 9 seasons. 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
8: Cash didn't have a formal birth name. His parents couldn't agree, so they simply named him J.R. But when he volunteered to serve our country in the Air Force, initials were not accepted, so he had to choose a name right there on the spot. So it wasn't showbiz, but the military that required J.R. to become what he chose, Johnny Cash. And here he comes on our feature of Country Stage Names.
9: Hello, I'm Johnny Cash.

Craig Morgan, whose real name is Greer, and his number two song called Redneck Yacht Club, and Juice Newton just before that, whose real name is Judy Kay. Now, here comes Tim McGraw and Faith Hill, who had remarkably similar backgrounds as kids. Tim grew up believing his name was Smith, Tim Smith, but wouldn't learn about his real father until he was 11, when he found a birth certificate with his name on it and the last name of McGraw after his first name. Well, turned out his real father was the famous all-star baseball player and pitcher named Tug McGraw. Meanwhile, Faith Hill was orphaned at birth and adopted by Edna and Ted Perry. Her real first name is Audrey, but of course she uses her middle name, Faith, for the stage. And with their similar fractured childhood experiences, both believe there is a deeper connection between them, something only they could understand, and why their marriage has lasted over 30 years. Well, 30 exactly, October 6th this month. Here they come, back-to-back, Tim McGraw and Faith Hill on our feature of Country.

0: McGraw and Faith Hill back to back on our feature of country stage names, and I've got Jesse Whitley, Dan Corbin, Wynette Pugh, and Troy Albrooks coming up next on Rick Jackson's Country Classics.
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4: High of 71 today, under sunny skies, southerly winds 8 to 15 miles per hour. Clear skies tonight, lows around 54. 69 tomorrow, bright sunshine. Ample sunshine and dry, Monday and Tuesday, upper 60s, Monday, mid-70s, by Tuesday. Taking a look at the extended forecast, 77 Wednesday, 77 Thursday, and 78 on Friday. I'm weatherology meteorologist Laura Lockwood on News Channel Nebraska. Currently 48.
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0: So many of the stars of today mention Keith Whitley as an important artist who inspired them to dream of Music City. And it's no wonder he had voices as good as he gets, with his signature baritone going deep to give us the perfect country twang on songs like this one from Jesse, his real first name, Keith Whitley, on our feature of Country Stage Names.

0: And some of these explanations for why somebody changes their name are just, it's just common sense. When Garth Brooks was asked about it, why he used his middle name instead of his birth name, Garth Brooks said, well, folks never got that name right. They just butcher it or call me Troy. And I thought it was hard enough to break through in this business without adding to it with a name no one could get right. So I just thought, well, no one's going to get Garth wrong. That's just one syllable. Everyone gets Garth. So I left Troy all behind and just became Garth. Got Wynette Pugh just before they had Billy Sherrill said, you're not going in the studio until you change that name. And so they changed it to Tammy Wynette. And just before that, we got music from Easton Corbin, whose real first name is Dan. Up next, more of our feature of country stage names on Rick Jackson's Country Classics.
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Shania being an adaptation of an Indian tribe called the Ojibwe tribe in her hometown, which transcribes in English to I'm on my way, and boy, was she ever. Shania Twain still has the best-selling album by a female artist in history in any format called Come On Over, which to date has sold over 40 million copies worldwide, 22 million in America alone. And here she comes. She's on her way. Shania Twain and more of our feature of Country Stage Names.

0: Dan, you gotta love his birth name. Alvis, spelled with an A, Alvis Edgar Owens, Buck Owens, Tiger by the Tail. Johnny Lee, whose real name is Johnny Ham, and Looking for Love, and we got Shania Twain in there too, with T.G. Shepherd coming up next on our feature of Country Stage Names.
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0: Our feature is Country Stage Names, and here comes a guy whose real name is Bill Browder, but he changed it the first time to Bill Stacy when he became a record promoter. Then, when he signed his first record deal, he changed it again, this time to T.G. Shepherd, and said T.G. didn't stand for anything, he just liked the sound of it. But his fans filled in the blanks for him and gave T.G. some meaning by saying it stood for the Good Shepherd. And T.G. said, well, I go along with that. And here he is with one of his 14 number one songs. It's T.G. Shepherd and more of our feature of Country Stage Names.

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3: Fox News, I'm Ann Carrick. New details emerging from the Fly Dubai flight.
4: When I was on the ground, I realized that the aircraft is going down. And I told myself, this is the last push, Smith. The door is right here, and I was still getting hit. But I opened the door, and everyone else who helped was just in an instrumental to this effort.
3: The captain from his hospital bed. President Trump headlines a midterm elections rally in Mobile, Alabama. Fox's Kristen Goodwin.
5: President Trump telling the crowd.
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5: Saying he believes the war with Iran will end soon after the midterm elections and bring oil prices down.
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11: Here comes John Denver, whose real name is John Dachendorf, kicking off this hour of our feature of country stage names.

Brian. Sounds kind of odd, doesn't it? But that's his real name, Thomas Luther Bryan, who shortened that middle name to Luke. And we all got to know plenty about Luke Bryan, who was already signed to co-host American Idol again next year, his 10th on that show. Randy Trawick, Randy Travis, just before that. And here comes the cousin of Patti Loveless and Loretta Lynn's little sister, Brenda Gale Webb, who chose her first name of Crystal when she passed the Crystal Hamburger sign and said, "That's it," when she was trying to decide on her stage name of Crystal Gale. And more of our feature of country stage names.

0: first name is Fred. But Fred wanted to pay tribute to his mom, whose maiden name was Dirks, which was also his middle name. So after signing with Capitol Records in 2003, he became Dirks Bentley. And that was his debut record 23 years ago called What Was I Thinking? A number one record. All right, now, you ever heard of Roberta Streeter? Well, probably not. But you know her stage name and the stone-cold classic song she gave us nearly 50 years ago. And she's center stage next on our feature of Country Stage Names.
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5: High of 71 today, under sunny skies, southerly winds 8 to 15 miles per hour. Clear skies tonight, lows around 54. 69 tomorrow, bright sunshine. Ample sunshine and dry Monday and Tuesday, upper 60s, Monday, mid-70s by Tuesday. Taking a look at the extended forecast, 77 Wednesday, 77 Thursday, and 78 on Friday. I'm weatherology meteorologist Laura Lockwood on News Channel Nebraska. Currently 47.
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0: Is the only hit record Roberta Streeter ever had as a solo artist. But it was huge. The song won a Grammy, sold 6 million copies, and became a major motion picture. Roberta would also write another song that later would become Reba McEntire's signature tune called Fancy. Here she comes out of Chickasaw County, Mississippi. This is Bobby Gentry.

0: Yeah, Breaker 19, this here's a rubber duck. You got a copy on me, Big Ben, come on. Yeah, 10-4, Big Ben, for sure, for sure. By golly, it's clean clear to Flagtown, come on. Yeah, it's a big 10-4 there, Big Ben. Yeah, we definitely got the front door, good buddy. Mercy sakes alive, looks like we've got us a convoy.
1: It was the dark of the moon on the 6th of June in a Kenworth pulling logs. Cab over Pete with a reefer on and a Jimmy hauling hogs. We is heading for Bear on I-10 about a mile out of Shaky Town. I says, Pigpen, this here's a rubber duck, and I'm about to put the

0: truck, and you want to back off them hogs? Good, 10-4, about 5 mile or so. 10, roger, them hogs is getting intense up here.
1: By the time we got into Tulsa Town, we had 85 trucks in all. But they's a roadblock up on the Cloverleaf, and them bears is wall to wall. Yeah, them Smokies as thick as bugs on a bumper. They even had a bear in the air. I says, calling all trucks, this here's the duck. We about to go.

0: Pigpen. 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You're still too close. See how them hogs are starting to close up my sinuses. Mercy sakes, you better back off another 10.
1: Well, we rolled up Interstate 44 like a rocket sled on rails. We tore up all of our swindle sheets and left them setting on the scales. By the time we hit that shy town, them bears was getting smart. They'd brought up some reinforcements from the Illinois National Guard. There's armored cars, tanks, jeeps, and rigs of every size. Yeah, them chicken coops was full of bears, and choppers filled the skies. Well, we shot the line, we went for broke, with 1,000 screaming trucks, and 11 long-haired friends of Jesus in a chartreuse microbus.
0: Yeah, rubber duck to Sodbuster. Come on there, yeah, 10-4, Sodbuster. Listen, you want to put that microbus in behind that suicide jockey? Yeah, he's hauling dynamite, and he needs all the help he can get.
1: Well, we laid a strip for the Jersey Shore and prepared to cross the line. I could see the bridge was lined with bears, but it didn't have a doggone dime. I says, Pigpen, this here's a rubber duck. We just ain't gonna pay no toll. So we crashed the gate doing 98. I says, let them truckers

0: Omaha. Well, they ought to know what to do with them honks out there for sure. Well, mercy sakes, good buddy. We're going to back on out here, so keep the buttons off your glass and the bears off your tail. We'll catch you on the flip-flop. This here's a rubber duck on the side. We gone.
1: Taking your weekend to another place and time. It's Rick Jackson's Country Classics.

0: Stone, whose actual name is Doug Brooks. But by the time he got his first record contract, Brooks and Dunn and Garth Brooks were already steaming along, and he was afraid he'd get lost in the shuffle. And so he changed his name to Stone and got along quite nicely, thank you, with 4 number one songs and 15 top 10 records in the 1990s. Got C.W. McCall just before that, former advertising salesman. Real name is Bill Freese. And Mark Wills, whose real first name is actually David. Up next, Harold Jenkins and Christine and Diane Simonella on our feature of Country Stage Names.
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1: Well, I know, it kind of sounds like a far-fetched story, but Harold Jenkins wanted to change his name and couldn't decide to what. So he pointed his finger in the air with a map of the U.S. right in front of him and dropped his finger on the map, and the first place it hit, he was going to take that name. And it landed next to Conway, Arkansas, and then it did it again, and it settled next to Twitty, Texas. And that's how the high priest of country music got his name. And here comes Conway Twitty on our feature of Country Stage Names.

0: That's the Judds. And here's their story. Naomi and Winona are actually Diana and Christina. And when Winona was born, I mean Christina, Diana was married to Michael Simonella, so her given name was Christina Simonella. But Naomi, I mean Diana, later divorced Michael, legally got her name changed back to Judd, then changed her first name to Naomi, and changed Christina's name to Winona Judd. Thus was born the Judds. And Grandpa, tell me about the good old days on our feature of Country Stage Names with David Allan Coe next.
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0: our whole show today has been about country stage names. But how about some movie stars here? I got a few for you. How about Audrey Hepburn? Her name is Etta Van Heemstra. Elton John. Reginald Dwight. I love Tom Cruise's real name. Thomas Mapother the Fourth. Tom Cruise. John Wayne is Marianne Morris. And Bob Dylan is Bob Zimmerman. Just a few of the names that have been changed in the world of Hollywood. And here comes David Allan Coe. And that actually is his real name. But the song is about how we never called him by his name. And it seems like a good way as any to close out our feature of country stage names.
1: Well, it was all that I could do.

country and western song. I wrote him back a letter and I told him it was not the perfect country and western song because he hadn't said anything at all about mama or trains or trucks or prison or getting drunk. Well, he sat down and wrote another verse to the song and he sent it to me, and after reading it, I realized that my friend had written the perfect country and western song.

David Allan Coe and a wrap on our feature of Country Stage Names. I hope you enjoyed that. Coming up next week, the new number one hit in the history of the Billboard chart is a country crossover smash called Choosing Texas by Ella Langley. But that song is just the latest country song to jump the charts, and this coming weekend, we're going to take a look on our feature of country crossovers. Come on over to our place next weekend right here on Rick Jackson's Country Classics, brought to you by Key United Stations Radio Networks and our boss, Stephen Jones. Thanks to Gina Witt, our syndication director. Vanessa Kajikon for helping with everything behind the scenes. Thanks to all the radio stations on our network. And thank you for joining us today for Rick Jackson's Country Classics. I am Rick Jackson. Happy trails.

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2: I'm Paul Stevens. That co-pilot who allegedly attacked a Fly Dubai pilot on Wednesday has been ID'd.
3: 29-year-old Omani national Haman al-Hammami. It's also being reported he was born in the United Arab Emirates. Reportedly in 2024, he was grounded by Oman Air over concerns he had adopted radical Islamic views. Fly Dubai reportedly failed to check with Oman Air before hiring the co-pilot.
2: And that's Fox's Chan Lee Painter. The campaign blitz continuing for President Trump Friday night in Alabama, repeating a controversial promise.
4: If Republicans win the House of Representatives and the Senate, I am going to give all adult citizens in the United States of America $5,000.
2: Meantime, Democrats are still blasting the president and the White House for his economic policies. 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
10: Welcome to October, and welcome back to Retro Country USA. I'm your weekly host, Big Steve Kelly, sitting right here in the captain's chair of the Kelly Ranch Studios, steering us back to one of the absolute greatest years in modern history. We are setting the time machine for some great country music from 1991. What a year it was. Line dancing was taking over the planet. Cowboy hats were getting taller. Neon geometric shirts were somehow socially acceptable. And the country charts were packed with instant classics. We'll begin with Monticello, Georgia's most famous export, Trisha Yearwood.

Big Steve playing back some giant hits from 1991. And while we lost Dolly Parton a few weeks back, her music will live forever in songs like this one from 1991, Rockin' Years with Ricky Van Shelton and Dolly Parton.

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And in 1991, George Strait hit number one again for the 21st time, If I Know Me.

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11: Bright sunshine expected today. Highs around 71. Winds out of the south, 8 to 15 miles per hour. Clear skies tonight. Lows dip down to about 54. High of 69 tomorrow. Clear skies. Bright sunshine and dry Monday and Tuesday. Upper 60s. Monday, mid 70s by Tuesday. Looking further out, 77 Wednesday, 77 Thursday, and 78 on Friday. I'm weatherology meteorologist Laura Lockwood on News Channel Nebraska. Currently 46.
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0: looking back at 1991 this weekend here on Retro Country USA. I'm Big Steve Kelly, and during that time, a guy from Blackwell, Oklahoma was practically running the music world in 1991. Now, this track from his multi-platinum album, No Fences, went to number one and features one of the most famous third verses in country music history. Here's Garth Brooks with The Thunder Rolls.
1: 3:30 in the morning, not a soul in sight.

Metro Country USA. Big Steve here with you, coming to you from 1991. And this song gave Clint Black his seventh consecutive top 10 hit, Lovin' Blind, on Retro Country USA.

0: Looking back at 1991 this weekend here on Retro Country USA. Big Steve here in the Kelly Ranch Studios. And right after this break, more hits from 91. Two supergroups from the era and a guy with some spare change in his pocket.
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0: 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I'm Big Steve, and I've got a country mile of music coming right up with more from 1991.
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I'm Big Steve Kelly, and about this time back in 1991, Lionel Cartwright was hitting number one with this one, Leap

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1: News, I'm Ann Carrick. A car plows into a crowd of Australian rugby fans, leaving 10 people injured, two in critical condition. New South Wales Police Commissioner David Waddell.
2: The male has been arrested. There was two other persons in the car. We had them out of there because the crowd did turn on them. We have taken that male for mandatory drug and alcohol testing.
1: Several of the injured are children. The prosecutor in the UAE says the Fly Dubai first officer was carrying out a terrorist attack. Fox's Chanley Painter.
3: That's according to state media, which also reports he used a crash axe to attack the captain. We've also learned that the co-pilot was previously grounded from another airline because of extremist views. Fly Dubai reportedly failed to check with Oman Air before hiring the co-pilot, now accused of stabbing the pilot.
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song that describes me perfectly. I'm a simple man. I'm Big Steve Kelly here, and our next visit from 1991 comes from a lady who gave Cajun-flavored country music a huge boost that year. Featuring backing vocals from a group called Du Soleil, here's Mary Chapin Carpenter with Down at the Twist and Shout.

Mark Chesnut on Retro Country USA. I'm Big Steve, reliving some great musical moments of 1991. And of course, this guy's making several appearances. It was early in 1991 with Garth hit number one with Unanswered.

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0: Don't rock the jukebox. From Alan Jackson on Retro Country USA. I'm Big Steve Kelly, and there's more coming up from 1991 here on Retro Country USA.
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15: Bright sunshine expected today. Highs around 71. Winds out of the south, 8 to 15 miles per hour. Clear skies tonight. Lows dip down to about 54. High of 69 tomorrow. Clear skies. Bright sunshine and dry Monday and Tuesday. Upper 60s. Monday, mid 70s by Tuesday. Looking further out, 77 Wednesday, 77 Thursday, and 78 on Friday. I'm weatherology meteorologist Laura Lockwood on News Channel Nebraska. Right now, 53.
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another 1991 smash from the King on Retro Country USA. I'm Big Steve, and two of Nashville's biggest songwriters wrote this one, performed by Randy Travis. Heroes.

I'll give you a moment to wipe away a tear before we move on. All right, we should be good now. I'm Big Steve, and this was pouring out of every radio around 1991 sometime or another. My next broken heart, it's Brooks and Dunn.

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I'll Catch 'Em on Retro Country USA. I'm Big Steve Kelly, and the year was 1991. And two of the most distinctive voices in country music got together for a big top five hit. Keith Whitley and Earl Thomas Conley with Brotherly Love.

0: Tucker turning it up on Retro Country USA. I'm Big Steve Kelly, and I've got two more coming up from 1991 from arguably the two biggest stars of the entire year.
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From November of 1991, there's Alan Jackson with Someday. I'm Big Steve Kelly, and this is Retro Country USA, and the biggest hitmaker of 1991 closes out our little look back at that historic year. Here's Garth with Shameless.

0: Garth, closing out our look back at 1991 here on Retro Country USA with Shameless. I'm Big Steve Kelly, and I'll be back next week focusing on the 90s. We'll visit 1992 next week. 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Our staff includes Raphael George, Diane Cook, Kim Dawhair, John Grant Vaught, Gary Blake Frazier, Carmen Osborne, Gunnar Jackson, and Chandler Vaught. 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I'm your weekly host, Big Steve Kelly from the Kelly Ranch Studios. 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
3: News. I'm Paul Stevens. The United Arab Emirates Prosecutor General saying that Fly Dubai co-pilot who stabbed his captain allegedly tried to carry out a terrorist attack.
4: That's according to state media, which also reports he used a crash axe to attack the captain. We've also learned that the co-pilot was previously grounded from another airline because of extremist views.
3: Fox's Chan Lee Painter. New York's governor ordering investigations after a lawsuit filed by a woman saying she was raped by some men at a Cornell University frat house back in 2024.
5: The woman making the allegations is now suing the university, which did suspend and expel some of the accused men, but none were criminally charged, as law enforcement at the time says the woman didn't claim assault.
3: Fox's Eben Brown. New York State Attorney General Letitia James will be a special prosecutor in the case. 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
10: From the News Channel Nebraska Newsroom, I'm Dan Swanson. Roland Kosa, the deputy mayor of the industrial city Gyor in Hungary, said he was impressed after a delegation with the Congressional Office of International Leadership toured the Kriegel Windmill Factory Museum in Nebraska City Thursday.
11: I think it is a treasure that you have a factory that is preserved in its original condition, and you can see all the factories and all the belt drives and all the machining and tools that they used back in the day. I've been to many factories all around the world, and I tell you from experience that it is very unique that you have such a high level of preservation of all technology, not just on the machining side, but also on the office side. It's beautiful, and the people who lead the tour, I never knew that I will meet people with such passion for windmills.
10: Kosa described Hungary as a new democracy coming out of communism following the 1956 Hungarian Revolution. He said Hungary is still establishing democratic institutions, and he noted how Nebraska City rallied the community with foundations and national experts to save a piece of history that links its industrial and agricultural past.
11: It is something impressive to see how civil society comes together and preserves such things as this one.
10: Gyor faces water challenges with a nationwide drought. Kosa said it is interesting to learn how windmills pumped water to keep America's agriculture thriving.
11: So I think we have to see more of these ingenious solutions that might have been invented 100 years ago. We just forgot about them. So I think that is one thing that we could take away from this.
10: He said historic innovations like the Kriegel windmill do not require electricity and are eco-friendly. From the News Channel, Nebraska Newsroom, I'm Dan Swanson.
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7: News Channel Nebraska AccuWeather.
8: Bright sunshine expected today. Highs around 71. Winds out of the south, 8 to 15 miles per hour. Clear skies tonight. Lows dip down to about 54. High of 69 tomorrow. Clear skies. Bright sunshine and dry Monday and Tuesday. Upper 60s Monday, mid 70s by Tuesday. Looking further out, 77 Wednesday, 77 Thursday, and 78 on Friday. I'm weatherology meteorologist Laura Lockwood on News Channel Nebraska. Currently, it's 60 degrees.
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0: Hog futures were higher Friday. Soybeans, cattle, and corn finished lower. I'm John Perkins with a Brownfield Market Update. You are made for farming, and so is Stein. At Stein Seed Company, they have decades of research dedicated to developing seed that allows you to farm the way you want to farm. Stein has yield. Soybeans were lower on fund and technical selling. Forecasts for the coming week generally look warmer and drier, which should help harvest pick up steam. China might be out of the export market for a few days due to a national holiday. November beans were down 5 3/4 at 12.78 and a quarter. January was 6 1/4 lower at 12.94 and a half. December bean meal was 5.80 lower at 3.47.50, and December bean oil was 124 higher at 68.62. Corn was down, watching the harvest, expecting a faster pace after some areas warm up and dry out. Mexico did buy nearly 220,000 tons of U.S. corn ahead of the open, mostly for this marketing year. December was 4.5 lower at 4.97 3/4. March was down 5 1/4 at 5.11 1/2. And wheat closed mixed. Black Sea exports remain slow, and even if there has been more talk about a ceasefire, the full resumption of trade would take some time. Rain is delaying winter wheat planting in some areas, but that's beneficial long term. December Chicago was up 1/4 at 6.83. December Kansas City was down 2 1/4 at 7.35 1/4. December Minneapolis was up 1 1/4 at 6.98. Live and feeder cattle were sharply lower on technical selling and questions about beef demand. December live is down $1.70 at $221.47, and February was $2.30 lower at $223.15. November feeders were down $5.20 at $331.15. January was $5.15 lower at $324.55. And hogs were up on oversold signals and the higher midday move in pork. December lean was $1.20 higher at $70.12, and February was up $1.57 at $71.32. Kellen Havigan has your full look at the cash livestock markets coming up after this brief break.
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8: There was some light cash cattle trade on Friday. In Texas, at $226, $4 higher than last week's weighted average. Bids of $226 were on the table in Kansas, and bids of $221 live and $345 were on the table in Nebraska. Box beef closed mixed with choice 260, sharply lower at $374.19, and select 160 higher than $354.49. Estimated cattle slaughter is 100,000 head. Cash hogs closed higher with a light negotiated run. Processors were a little bit more aggressive in their procurement efforts on Friday, which capped an inconsistent week with a few good days of business earlier in the week when processors had their leverage. Barrows and gilts at the National Daily Direct were 30 cents higher with a base range of $69 to $81 with a weighted average price of $77.23. Pork values closed 81 cents lower at $84.48. Bellies and picnics were higher to sharply higher. Loins, ribs, butts, and hams were lower. Estimated hog slaughter is 489,000 head. I'm Kellen Havikin for Brownfield.
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10: Bright sunshine expected today with highs around 71. Winds out of the south, 8 to 15 miles per hour. Clear skies tonight, lows dip down to about 54. High of 69 tomorrow, clear skies. Bright sunshine and dry Monday and Tuesday, upper 60s, Monday, mid 70s by Tuesday. Looking further out, 77 Wednesday, 77 Thursday, and 78 on Friday. I'm weatherology meteorologist Laura Lockwood on News Channel Nebraska. Currently, it's 60 degrees.
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12: Me and Yates, an army buddy of mine, we're doing 3 years in Germany at the time. We came up on these Fräuleins in a bar. Yates said, "Darby, see be gliding." They said, "Y'all." And "Darby, see be gliding" means, "Can we sit with you all?"

0: And the Army has a new policy. 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Germany being full of good soldiers.
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4: News, I'm Ann Carrick. California's gubernatorial race is heating up. Immigration is a hot topic. Republican candidate Steve Hilton on Fox.
5: Because of their sanctuary insanity in California, it doesn't protect hardworking people like he's talking about. It protects violent criminals and murderers, and that's what I would change.
4: His opponent, Javier Becerra, opposes broader immigration raids. College football player Nolan Wells allegedly drowned off Horn Island in July. Despite death threats, his friends now are speaking out. Warren Hudson on Fox.
6: I was trying to hang on to hope for, 2 days, your buddy's missing, and you want to hang on to hope, but it's like now it's been almost 48 hours, and there's not a sign. And then I got the phone call that they had found his body, and obviously we were all traumatized.
4: A grand jury found no criminal intent. 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
2: Bright sunshine expected today, with highs around 71. Winds out of the south, 8 to 15 miles per hour. Clear skies tonight, lows dip down to about 54. High of 69 tomorrow, clear skies. Bright sunshine and dry, Monday and Tuesday, upper 60s, Monday, mid-70s by Tuesday. Looking further out, 77 Wednesday, 77 Thursday, and 78 on Friday. I'm weatherology meteorologist Laura Lockwood on News Channel Nebraska. Currently, it's 64 degrees.
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0: Thank you. Bless your heart. Thank you so very much. This guitar that I'm holding now once belonged to the great, great Toy Caldwell of the Marshall Tucker Band, who, along with his brother Tommy...
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0: Local demand brings value back to local farmers and ranchers. Hello, I'm Megan Grebner with Healthy Living on Brownfield. Whether producers are selling direct to consumers or they're selling through a small shop, there's opportunity to shorten the supply chain and send more revenue back to the local farming operations. Bob Perry, who's a local food systems expert and the former chef in residence at the University of Kentucky, says it can happen, but it takes some coordination. For example,
1: the Berry Center and their Roseville program, where they've contracted and done a value chain where they guarantee a sale price for these calves if the farmers raise them to spec. So that gives the farmer a guaranteed market. It gives the Berry Center a guaranteed supply, which they can then turn around and tell the restaurant, I've got a guaranteed supply for you for this cut of meat. Where trying to do it on your own it's hard. It's hard to sell a whole cow to a restaurant. You know, everybody wants the steaks, and you can use some ground beef, but a whole cow is a lot of ground beef. I mean, you're talking several hundred pounds, plus what the chefs would call all the fun cuts, you know, the skirts, the shanks, the little cuts, but there's only two of each of those on a cow. So it's hard to market a cow directly to a restaurant. You really need to either work with a group.
0: I'm Megan Grebner with Healthy Living on Brownfield.
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6: Bright sunshine expected today. Lies around 71. Winds out of the south, 8 to 15 miles per hour. Clear skies tonight. Most dip down to about 54. High of 69 tomorrow. Clear skies. Bright sunshine and dry Monday and Tuesday. Upper 60s Monday, mid 70s by Tuesday. Looking further out, 77 Wednesday, 77 Thursday, and 78 on Friday. I'm weatherology meteorologist Laura Lockwood on News Channel Nebraska. Right now, it's 66 degrees.
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4: News on Paul Stevens. That Fly Dubai co-pilot accused of trying to hijack an Israel-bound flight has now been ID'd.
5: The suspect in this case was previously hired by Oman Air, but was later given a ground job over suspicion of his activities. Now, exactly what those activities were has not been disclosed yet, but the suspect later moved to Dubai, where he eventually became a pilot for Fly Dubai.
4: Fox's Jeff Paul in Tel Aviv. White House officials say they're not disappointed in the September jobs report of just 29,000 new jobs. That's far below the expected 90,000.
6: White House Economic Advisor Kevin Hassett saying that this administration is shrinking the federal government, and that's seen in this report here, letting private sector jobs stand on their own.
4: Ed Lawrence with the Fox Business Network at the White House. The unemployment rate, however, rising slightly to 4.2%. 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
10: From the News Channel Nebraska newsroom, I'm Dan Swanson. Roland Kosa, the deputy mayor of the industrial city Gyor in Hungary, said he was impressed after a delegation with the Congressional Office of International Leadership toured the Kriegel Windmill Factory Museum in Nebraska City Thursday.
11: I think it is a treasure that you have a factory that is preserved in its original condition, and you can see all the factories and all the belt drives and all the machining and tools that they used back in the day. I've been to many factories all around the world, and I tell you from experience that it is very unique that you have such a high level of preservation of all technology, not just on the machining side, but also on the office side. It's beautiful, and the people who lead the tour, I never knew that I will meet people with such passion for windmills.
10: Kosa described Hungary as a new democracy coming out of communism following the 1956 Hungarian Revolution. He said Hungary is still establishing democratic institutions, and he noted how Nebraska City rallied the community with foundations and national experts to save a piece of history that links its industrial and agricultural past.
11: It is something impressive to see how civil society comes together and preserves such things as this one.
10: Gyor faces water challenges with a nationwide drought. Kosa said it is interesting to learn how windmills pumped water to keep America's agriculture thriving.
11: So I think we have to see more of these ingenious solutions that might have been invented 100 years ago. We just forgot about them. So I think that is one thing that we could take away from this.
10: He said historic innovations like the Kriegel windmill do not require electricity and are eco-friendly. From the News Channel Nebraska Newsroom, I'm Dan Swanson.
12: Thank you very much for tuning in to Odo County Country and B103 this Saturday. It's time now to look at your funeral announcements for this, the 3rd of October. Mary M. Williams, age 62, of Nebraska City, passed away Tuesday, September 29th at Nebraska Medical Center in Omaha. No services are scheduled at this time. Memorials may be given to the family in her memory. Goody Mortuary in Nebraska City is in charge of the arrangements for Mary M. Williams. And Marilyn Elizabeth Wiebke Sadoff, age 91, of Sterling, passed away Tuesday, September 15th at her home in Sterling. Memorial services are scheduled for 10:30 this morning at St. John Lutheran Church of Sterling, with a family prayer service held at 10:15 this morning in the church basement. Interment of the cremains will be at a later date in the Helena Cemetery of Rural Cook. Cremation is taking place and there will be no viewing. In lieu of flowers, a memorial has been established to the family's choice, and arrangements are entrusted to Zinc Fox Funeral Home and Cremation Services of Sterling for Marilyn Elizabeth Wiebke Sadoff. For the full funeralist listings and a complete obituary archive, visit b103.fm.
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0: 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The Yarn Crafters Club meets on the first Wednesday of each month at the Morton James Public Library in Nebraska City. 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
3: AccuWeather. 71 this afternoon under sunny skies. South winds 8 to 15 miles per hour. 54 tonight. Ample sunshine expected tomorrow. Daytime highs approaching 69. Clear skies and dry Monday and Tuesday. Upper 60s Monday, mid 70s by Tuesday. Looking at the long range, 77 Wednesday, 77 Thursday, and 78 on Friday. I'm weatherology meteorologist Laura Lockwood on News Channel Nebraska. Right now, 66.
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Back a few months ago, I was headlining a great big nightclub. And he put me up a couple of days early. I came in a couple of days early, and they put me up at what they call the Star Suite. Now, here I am, headliner in one of the biggest nightclubs in the country, and I wake up at 8 o'clock in the morning in this Star Suite, all by myself. Yeah, that's what I said, aw. But I did what I've always done, man, to cheer myself up. I picked up my guitar, I sat down, I wrote me a little song. Now, this is how it feels to be alone at the top of the hill and trying to figure out why.

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You know the heart of country music still beats in Luke the Drifter. 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Old Marty, Hank, and Lefty, why I can feel them right here with me.

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0: Hog futures were higher Friday. Soybeans, cattle, and corn finished lower. I'm John Perkins with a Brownfield Market Update. Speed wins. That's why Stein is focused on delivering higher-yielding genetics faster than the competition, and why they release more new Enlist E3 lines than any other company. Stein has yield. Soybeans closed lower on fund and technical selling towards the lower end of the day's range, but above the lows at least. Forecasts for the coming week generally look warmer and drier. That should help harvest activity pick up steam. China might be out of the export market for a few days due to the Golden Week holiday. November soybeans were down 5 3/4 at 1278 and a quarter Friday. January was 6 1/4 lower at 1294 and a half. Soybean products were mixed, adjusting product spreads very aggressively after the USDA's monthly crush numbers for August. December soybean meal was down $5.80, $347.50. December soybean oil was up 124 points, $68.62. Corn closed lower on fund and technical selling. Corn's watching that harvest, expecting a faster pace after some areas warm up and dry out in the next week. Mexico bought nearly 222,000 tons of U.S. corn ahead of the open Friday, most of that for this marketing year. The rest is for next marketing year and then for the marketing year after that. December corn was 4 1/2 lower at 497 3/4. March was down 5 1/4 at 511 1/2. And wheat ended the session mixed. Black Sea exports remain slow, and even if there's more talk about a ceasefire, the full resumption of trade would take quite some time. Rain has delayed winter wheat planting in some areas, but that's going to be beneficial over the long term. December Chicago was 1/4 higher at 683. December Kansas City was 2 1/4 lower at 735 1/4. December Minneapolis wheat on Friday was up 1 1/4 at 698 a bushel. It did trade above 7. At the Merck, live and feeder cattle finished sharply lower on technical selling and questions about beef demand, which has been mixed mostly lower as of late. Traders did largely ignore the direct business that occurred during Friday's session. December live was down 170 at 221.47, and February was 230 lower at 223.15. November feeders were down 520 at 331.15. And hogs closed higher on oversold signals and a higher midday move in pork. December was up $1.20 Friday at 70.12. The February contract was $1.57 higher at 71.32. And now for more, let's head over to Kellen Havigan. Kellen?
1: Thanks, John. Throughout the week, Southern live cattle were marked at $226, which was $4 higher than last week's weighted average, and Northern dress cattle sold anywhere from $345 to $350, which is steady with last week's weighted average. Tony Hancock with the Missouri Department of Agriculture has this look at what happened at sale barns throughout the state.
2: We had 39 head of 517-pound steers at Wheeler Livestock Auction that brought 461. The average statewide on those light five weights this week will be 428. A really stick-out sale at Callaway Livestock Center, 84 head of 632-pound steers. Now, these steers had everything going for them, thin flesh, good condition, good management program, shots and all. They brought 451, and that's just pretty outstanding for some light six weight steers. Another 28 head of 670-pound steers at Callaway sold at 391. Kingsville sold 41 head of 730-pound steers at 378. Statewide average on those light seven weights this week at 357. Kingsville also sold a load or 35 head of 767-pound steers at 370. Pina Livestock Auction, they sold a full load of 815-pound steers at 350 1/4. Joplin had a load of 854-pound steers at 334 1/2. And then Kingsville sold a load of 906-pound steers at 333.50. On the heifer side, when we look at those light five-weight heifers, there wasn't very many drafts over 20 head this week, 3-4 drafts, but a lot of small packages and singles and odds and ends on the heifer side. But we found 30 head of 538-pound heifers at Joplin that brought 380, and that was about even with the average statewide this week. And then at New Cambria, they sold 20 head of 700-pound heifers. And these were heifers probably could go either way, either to the feedlot or as replacements, either one. They brought a nice price of 370, the average statewide on those light seven weight heifers at 340. And then Kingsville sold a load of 751-pound heifers. Again, they could go either way, but they brought 354.50.
1: Thanks, Tony. Early weaned pigs and feeder pigs were mostly $2 lower. Demand was moderate for moderate to heavy offerings. The weighted average for early weaned pigs is $28.22, and the weighted average for all feeder pigs is $47.79. For John Perkins, I'm Callan Havikin on Brownfield.
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5: News Channel, Nebraska AccuWeather. 71 this afternoon, under sunny skies. South winds, 8 to 15 miles per hour. 54 tonight. Ample sunshine expected. Tomorrow, daytime highs approaching 69. Clear skies and dry, Monday and Tuesday. Upper 60s, Monday, mid-70s, by Tuesday. Looking at the long range, 77.

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2: News, I'm Ann Carrick. College football player Nolan Wells was found dead off Mississippi's Horn Island in July. His friends, among the last people to see him alive, now speaking out about his death threats. Warren Hudson on Fox.
3: Before they even found his body, I had people in my phone text me insane threats, things like, I'm going to find you and your family and kill y'all.
2: There were questions about race playing a role. A grand jury found no such supporting evidence. President Trump on a midterm blitz in Ohio today. Fox's Jared Halpern.
4: President Trump plans to hit dozens of states between now and the November 3rd elections, though his approval ratings nationwide have slipped. He dismisses those numbers, but concedes the party in power historically loses seats in midterm elections.
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0: The Morton James Public Library here in Nebraska City hosts the Lego Club on the first and third Monday of each month. 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
4: News Channel Nebraska AccuWeather.
5: 71 this afternoon under sunny skies. South winds 8 to 15 miles per hour. 54 tonight. Ample sunshine expected tomorrow. Daytime highs approaching 69. Clear skies and dry Monday and Tuesday. Upper 60s Monday, mid 70s by Tuesday. Looking at the long range, 77 Wednesday, 77 Thursday, and 78 on Friday. I'm weatherology meteorologist Laura Lockwood on News Channel Nebraska. Right now, it's 70 degrees.
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0: fatter, make it a bit fatter, little bit fatter, sold at home for a $50 bill. Hey, well, all right, you're open the gate and let him out and walk on, boy. Here come a lot number 29 in. What are you going to give for? 25 to get 30 now, 5, a little bit of pop, another 40 now, 5, a little bit of pop, another 50 now, 5, 55.
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0: Diesel prices to remain high. Hello, I'm Brent Barnett with Managing for Profit on Brownfield. High diesel prices are expected to stick around for the foreseeable future, according to a K-State University economist. Greg Ibendahl says changes in crude oil markets have a direct impact on diesel, with fuel prices rising roughly 42 cents for every dollar increase in oil.
1: I'm afraid I think we may be in a situation where $6 to $7 diesel fuel may be in the cards for quite a while. There's three things going on right now in the world that are affecting the supply of diesel fuel. It's really not an oil problem. We got plenty of oil around. The problem is there's not enough diesel fuel in the world. And it really kind of starts with our refinery situation in the U.S. We've always been kind of short on that. COVID was a thing that kind of knocked down refinery capacity. It never has really fully bounced back from that. We were really kind of even short before then. You know, a lot of it has to go to the fact that it's really hard to build a new refinery in the U.S. these days. So we've basically just taken our existing set of refineries and modernized them. So that's always been one constraint. But what's really the driver over the last few months to contributing to higher diesel prices has really been what's been happening overseas. So we have the Straits of Hormuz being an issue where, you know, normally we would ship a lot of processed diesel through that to the Europe. That's been kind of shut down, so we can't get things through there. And I think the biggest thing lately has been the war in Russia and Ukraine, where they've been trading drone strikes on each other's refineries. And Russia used to be the world's number two diesel exporter. Now they're not exporting anything because they don't have the ability to make diesel fuel anymore. So Europe has really been starving for diesel fuel. And then because of world prices and diesel is a world traded commodity, we've been actually exporting about 30% of our U.S. diesel over to Europe here. So that's the reason why you're seeing high diesel prices right now. There's just not enough diesel fuel in the world to go around.
0: Ibendahl says managing these expenses will be challenging for producers.
1: Farmers are kind of in a bad situation here. You know, you have to buy diesel fuel. It's not their major cost of grain production, but it's certainly an important one. And you really just can't say, well, I'm going to cut back on diesel fuel, because we're already doing a lot of minimum till, no till. But you always have to run a combine across the field. You got to run a planter across the field. You got to run a sprayer across the field. You just can't get around from doing those operations here. So farmers are kind of stuck, you know, really behind the eight ball when it comes to looking at this. They're price takers when it comes to price. They don't have any ability to raise the price they're getting from the grain. But now suddenly they're being stuck with this extra cost from diesel fuel that they have no way around. So farmers are going to have to eat this cost. And again, you really can't store, you know, fuel too long anyway. So, I mean, maybe some farmers have some on-farm storage and can store maybe for the next planting or harvest season. But beyond that, they're going to have to eat that price somewhere along the line here. And I just don't really see a whole lot of ways around that. You know, with my forecast with diesel fuel being high for the next year, it's just going to be an extra cost that farmers are going to have to absorb, unfortunately.
0: Ibendahl says there have been reports that the Trump administration has been considering a diesel export ban to help provide some relief to farmers.
1: I'm a free market guy, so I don't really believe in the whole idea of starting to restrict exports and that kind of stuff, because I think it may help a little bit in the short run, but I don't think it's going to be a good thing in the long run. I mean, the refineries right now are working all out to make as much diesel fuel as they can. You start messing with curtailing exports, you know, they don't have quite the incentive then to do that kind of things. It's going to affect our ability in the future. I'm sure farmers wouldn't like it if they say, well, we're not going to export grain because the grain prices are too high. So my preference would be to just let the kind of market kind of work its way out. It will get there eventually.
0: I'm Brent Barnett with Managing for Profit on Brownfield.
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6: AccuWeather. 71 this afternoon under sunny skies. South winds 8 to 15 miles per hour. Lows level off around 54 tonight. Clear skies tomorrow, 70. Sunny skies and dry Monday and Tuesday. Upper 60s Monday, mid 70s by Tuesday. A peek at the extended shows: 77 Wednesday, 77 Thursday, and 78 on Friday. I'm weatherology meteorologist Laura Lockwood on News Channel Nebraska. Currently, it's 70 degrees.
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One morning it was drizzling rain. 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I was raised in the canebrake by an old mama lion. Can't no high-toned woman make me walk the line. You load 16 tons. 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
3: News. I'm Carmen Roberts. Authorities have released the name of the man who allegedly attacked the captain of a Fly Dubai commercial jet.
4: The Associated Press has identified the pilot as Hammam al-Hammami. The Emiratis, who are leading the investigation, now saying the suspect attacked the captain of the aircraft using an axe that's normally kept in the cockpit for emergencies.
3: Fox's Jeff Paul. Details of Cornell University's 2024 investigation into an alleged rape at a fraternity house reveal the accuser's account.
5: Those documents show that the disciplinary panel found that she initially consented to sex with two men, but according to Jane Doe, she was pressured into taking ketamine, which she said left her in a state of vague consciousness.
3: Fox's Chandley Painter. New York Governor Hochul wants to close what's called a voluntary intoxication loophole to prevent cases like this one from occurring. 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

0: 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The Morton James Public Library Board meetings are held on the second Wednesday of the month at 4 o'clock at the library in Nebraska City. The meetings are open to the public, and agendas for the meetings are kept continuously current and available for your public inspection at the library. Next meeting will be held on Wednesday, October 14th. To find out what else is happening around River Country, click on the calendar button whenever you like at B103.fm.
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2: News Channel Nebraska AccuWeather.
3: 71 this afternoon under sunny skies. South winds 8 to 15 miles per hour. Lows up aloft around 54 tonight. Clear skies tomorrow, 70. Sunny skies and dry Monday and Tuesday. Upper 60s Monday, mid 70s by Tuesday. A peek at the extended shows. 77 Wednesday, 77 Thursday, and 78 on Friday. I'm weatherology meteorologist Laura Lockwood on News Channel Nebraska. Right now, it's 72 degrees.
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1: Me and Earl was hauling chickens on the flatbed out of Wiggins, and we'd spent all night on the uphill side of 37 miles of hell called Wolf Creek Pass, which is up on the Great Divide. And we was sitting there sucking toothpicks and drinking knee-highs and onion soup mix, and I says, Earl, let's mail a card to Mother and then send them chickens on down to the other side. Yeah, let's give them a ride.

throttle, and then a couple of boobs with 1,000 cubes and a 1948 Peterbilt screamed alive. We woke up the chickens. We roared up off of that shoulder, spraying pine cones, rocks, and boulders, and put 400 head of them Rhode Island Reds and a couple of burnt-out roosters on the line. Look out below.

we commenced trucking, and them hens commenced a clucking. Then Earl took out a match and scratched his pants and lit up the unused half of a dollar cigar and took a puff. Says, "My, ain't this pretty up here?" I says, "Earl, this hill can spill us. You better slow down, you gon' kill us. Just make one mistake and it's the pearly gates for them 85 crates of USDA-approved cluckers. You wanna hit second?"

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And then the chromium-plated, fully illuminated, genuine accessory shift knob come right off in his hand. I says, "You won't screw that thing back on, Earl?" He was trying to thread it on there when the fire fell off of his cigar and dropped on down, sort of rolled around, and lit in the cuff of Earl's pants and burned a hole in his sock. Yeah, sort of set him right on fire. I looked on out of the window.

fried. His hand was froze to the wheel like a tongue to a sled in the middle of a blizzard. I says, Earl, I'm not the type to complain, but the time has come for me to explain that if you don't apply some brake real soon, they're going to have to pick us up with a stick and a spoon. Well, Earl reared back, cocked his leg, stepped down as hard as he could on the brake, and the pedal went clear of the floor and stayed right there on the floor. And it says it's sort of like stepping on a plum. Well, from there on down, it just wasn't real pretty. It was Hairpin County and Switchback City. One of them looked like a can full of worms. Another one looked like malaria germs. Right in the middle of the whole damn show was a real nice tunnel, now wouldn't you know. The sign says clearance to the 12-foot line, but the chickens was stacked to 13-9. Well, we shot that tunnel in 110 like gas through a funnel and eggs through a hen. We took that top row of chickens off liquor and scum off a Louisiana swamp. Went down and round and round and down, we run out of ground at the edge of town, bashed into the side of the feed store, downtown Pagosa Springs.

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3: Bright sunshine this afternoon with a high of 74. Winds out of the south, 8 to 15 miles per hour. Clear skies tonight, lows level off around 56. Tomorrow, high temperatures reach up to 70. Ample sunshine and dry Monday and Tuesday, upper 60s. Monday, mid 70s by Tuesday. A peek at the extended shows, 77 Wednesday, 77 Thursday, and 78 on Friday. I'm weatherology meteorologist Laura Lockwood on News Channel Nebraska. Right now, 72.
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2: News. I'm Roger Stern. We're learning more about the first officer who stabbed the captain on that Fly Dubai flight. He had been grounded by another airline.
3: The suspect in this case was previously hired by Oman Air, but was later given a ground job over suspicion of his activities. Now, exactly what those activities were has not been disclosed yet.
2: Fox's Jeff Paul, the flight landed safely and the captain is recovering. A disturbing report regarding the investigation into an alleged gang rape of a Cornell University student at a frat house.
4: She gave a statement to Cornell University police, and new reports say that she did tell them she was raped, but that may not have been passed on to the district attorney.
2: Fox's Eric Sean. 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
8: From the News Channel Nebraska Newsroom, I'm Dan Swanson. Roland Kosa, the deputy mayor of the industrial city Gyor in Hungary, said he was impressed after a delegation with the Congressional Office of International Leadership toured the Kriegel Windmill Factory Museum in Nebraska City Thursday.
9: I think it is a treasure that you have a factory that is preserved in its original condition, and you can see all the factories and all the belt drives and all the machining and tools that they used back in the day. I've been to many factories all around the world, and I tell you from experience that it is very unique that you have such a high level of preservation of all technology, not just on the machining side, but also on the office side. It's beautiful, and the people who lead the tour, I never knew that I will meet people with such passion for windmills.
8: Kosa described Hungary as a new democracy coming out of communism following the 1956 Hungarian Revolution. He said Hungary is still establishing democratic institutions, and he noted how Nebraska City rallied the community with foundations and national experts to save a piece of history that links its industrial and agricultural past.
9: It is something impressive to see how civil society comes together and preserves such things as this one.
8: Gyor faces water challenges with a nationwide drought. Kosa said it is interesting to learn how windmills pumped water to keep America's agriculture thriving.
9: So I think we have to see more of these ingenious solutions that might have been invented 100 years ago, we just forgot about them. So I think that is one thing that we could take away from this.
8: He said historic innovations like the Kriegel windmill do not require electricity and are eco-friendly. From the News Channel Nebraska Newsroom, I'm Dan Swanson.
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5: News Channel Nebraska AccuWeather.
6: Bright sunshine this afternoon with a high of 74. Winds out of the south, 8 to 15 miles per hour. Clear skies tonight, lows level off around 56. Tomorrow, high temperatures reach up to 70. Ample sunshine and dry Monday and Tuesday, upper 60s. Monday, mid 70s by Tuesday. A peek at the extended shows, 77 Wednesday, 77 Thursday, and 78 on Friday. I'm weatherology meteorologist Laura Lockwood on News Channel Nebraska. Currently, 73.
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The old man turned off the radio, said, where did all of the old songs go? Kids sure play funny music these days. They play it in the strangest way. Said, it looks to me like they've all gone wild. It was peaceful back when I was a child. Well, man, could it be that the girls and boys

little boy of three, sitting on the floor, looks up and says, "Daddy, what is war?" "Son, that's when people fight and die." A little boy of three says, "Daddy, why?" Young man of 17 in Sunday school,

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8: Bright sunshine this afternoon with a high of 74. Winds out of the south, 8 to 15 miles per hour. Clear skies tonight, lows level off around 56. Tomorrow, high temperatures reach up to 70. Ample sunshine and dry Monday and Tuesday, upper 60s. Monday, mid 70s by Tuesday. A peek at the extended shows, 77 Wednesday, 77 Thursday, and 78 on Friday. I'm weatherology meteorologist Laura Lockwood on News Channel Nebraska. Currently, it's 75 degrees.
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2: I'm Carmen Roberts. An urgent search off the coast of Nantucket for a missing air ambulance that disappeared early this morning with six people.
3: According to FlightAware data, the plane plummeted from 24,000 feet to 11,000 feet in just 3 minutes. The Coast Guard says the Gulfstream G-100 was flying from Bermuda to Boston's Logan International Airport.
2: Fox's C.B. Cotton. Just days before President Trump rallies for Republicans tonight in Ohio, a Navistar truck factory there closes, laying off 1,400 workers.
4: The economy will be one of the defining issues of this election. The president is fully aware of that. He made news announcing more checks to be handed out. The administration is tapping into the Medicare Improvement Fund to dole out $90 checks for more than 20 million seniors.
2: Fox's Madeline Rivera. 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

0: 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A mystery stuffed animal workshop is coming Saturday, October 10th at the Morton James Public Library in Nebraska City. 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
3: Lulz Oval off around 56 tonight under clear skies. Southwesterly winds around 5 miles per hour. Sunny skies tomorrow 70. Lulz Oval off around 46 tomorrow night. Ample sunshine and dry Monday and Tuesday. Upper 60s Monday, mid 70s by Tuesday. Looking further out, 77 Wednesday, 77 Thursday, and 78 on Friday. I'm weatherology meteorologist Laura Lockwood on News Channel Nebraska. Right now, 75.
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2: Lulz will off around 56 tonight under clear skies. Southwesterly winds around 5 miles per hour. Sunny skies tomorrow, 70. Lulz will off around 46 tomorrow night. Ample sunshine and dry Monday and Tuesday. Upper 60s Monday, mid 70s by Tuesday. Looking further out, 77 Wednesday, 77 Thursday, and 78 on Friday. I'm weatherology meteorologist Laura Lockwood on News Channel Nebraska. Currently, it's 76 degrees.
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2: Fox News, I'm Roger Stern. We're learning more about the first officer who allegedly stabbed his captain during that Fly Dubai flight.
3: According to people familiar with the matter, the suspect in this case had previously been hired by Oman Air, but was later grounded by the airline over suspicion of his activities. The suspect in this case eventually was given a ground job with Oman Air.
2: With Fox's Jeff Paul, no word on why Oman Air was suspicious of the pilot. It's word that the local DA who declined to file charges in the alleged fraternity house rape of a Cornell student didn't have all the facts.
4: The reports say that the Cornell student did tell the campus police that she was raped, but it seems that someone withheld that.
2: Fox's Eric Shawn, that local DA is off the case. 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
8: From the News Channel Nebraska Newsroom, I'm Dan Swanson. Roland Kosa, the deputy mayor of the industrial city Gyor in Hungary, said he was impressed after a delegation with the Congressional Office of International Leadership toured the Kriegel Windmill Factory Museum in Nebraska City Thursday.
9: I think it is a treasure that you have a factory that is preserved in its original condition, and you can see all the factories and all the belt drives and all the machining and tools that they used back in the day. I've been to many factories all around the world, and I tell you from experience that it is very unique that you have such a high level of preservation of all technology, not just on the machining side, but also on the office side. It's beautiful, and the people who lead the tour, I never knew that I will meet people with such passion for windmills.
8: Kosa described Hungary as a new democracy coming out of communism following the 1956 Hungarian Revolution. He said Hungary is still establishing democratic institutions, and he noted how Nebraska City rallied the community with foundations and national experts to save a piece of history that links its industrial and agricultural past.
9: It is something impressive to see how civil society comes together and preserves such things as this one.
8: Gyor faces water challenges with a nationwide drought. Kosa said it is interesting to learn how windmills pumped water to keep America's agriculture thriving.
9: So I think we have to see more of these ingenious solutions that might have been invented 100 years ago, we just forgot about them. So I think that is one thing that we could take away from this.
8: He said historic innovations like the Kriegel windmill do not require electricity and are eco-friendly. From the News Channel, Nebraska Newsroom, I'm Dan Swanson.
10: Thank you very much for tuning in to Odo County Country and B103 this Saturday. It's time now to look at your funeral announcements for this, the 3rd of October. Mary M. Williams, age 62, of Nebraska City, passed away Tuesday, September 29th at Nebraska Medical Center in Omaha. No services are scheduled at this time. Memorials may be given to the family in her memory. Goody Mortuary in Nebraska City is in charge of the arrangements for Mary M. Williams. And Marilyn Elizabeth Wiebke Sadoff, age 91, of Sterling, passed away Tuesday, September 15th at her home in Sterling. Memorial services are scheduled for 10:30 this morning at St. John Lutheran Church of Sterling, with a family prayer service held at 10:15 this morning in the church basement. Interment of the cremains will be at a later date in the Helena Cemetery of Rural Cook. cremation is taking place and there will be no viewing. In lieu of flowers, a memorial has been established to the family's choice, and arrangements are entrusted to Zinc Fox Funeral Home and Cremation Services of Sterling for Marilyn Elizabeth Wiebke Sadoff. For the full funeralist listings and a complete obituary archive, visit b103.fm.
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13: Breaker 19, this here's a rubber duck. You got a copy on me, Big Ben, come on. Yeah, 10-4, Big Ben, for sure, for sure. By golly, it's clean clear to Flagtown, come on. Yeah, it's a big 10-4 there, Big Ben. Yeah, we definitely got the front door, good buddy. Mercy sakes alive, looks like we got us a convoy.
14: It was the dark of the moon on the 6th of June in a Kenworth pulling log.

0: 5 mile or so. 10, roger. Them hawks is getting intense up here.
1: By the time we got into Tulsa Town, we had 85 trucks in all. But they's a roadblock up on the Cloverleaf, and them bears is wall to wall. Yeah, them Smokies as thick as bugs on a bumper. They even had a bear in the air. I says, calling all trucks, this here's the duck. We about to go

0: Big Ben? Negatory, Big Ben. You're still too close. Yeah, them hogs are starting to close up my sinuses. Mercy sakes, you better back off another 10.
1: Well, we rolled up Interstate 44 like a rocket sled on rails. We tore up all of our swindle sheets and left them setting on the scales. By the time we hit that shy town, them bears was getting smart. They'd brought up some reinforcements from the Illinois National Guard. There's armored cars and tanks and jeeps and rigs of every size. Yeah, them chicken coops was full of bears and choppers filled the skies. Well, we shot the line, we went for broke with 1,000 screaming trucks and 11 long-haired friends of Jesus in a chartreuse microbus.
0: Here, rubber duck to Sodbuster. Come on there, yeah. 10-4, Sodbuster. Listen, you want to put that microbus in behind that suicide jockey? Yeah, he's hauling dynamite and he needs all the help he can get.
1: Well, we laid a strip for the Jersey Shore and prepared to cross the line. I could see the bridge was lined with bears, but it didn't have a doggone dime. I says, Pigpen, this here's a rubber duck. We just ain't gonna pay no toll. So we

0: Omaha, Billy ought to watch me to them hogs out there for sure. 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
1: nails.
0: Get you on the flip-flop. 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
1: Oh, and we also cover weddings and breakups.
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0: 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Humanities Nebraska will present Votes for Women, the U.S. and Nebraska Campaigns for Suffrage, Thursday, October 15th at the Morton James Public Library. This presentation's free and will focus on the 72-year campaign for women's suffrage that culminated in 1920 with the ratification of the 19th Amendment, declaring voting rights could not be denied or abridged based on sex. That program will be October 15th from 7 till 8 at the library. Call for details at 402-873-5609 and check out the calendar button at b103.fm to find out what else is happening on the calendar.
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2: Lulz will blow off around 56 tonight under clear skies. Southwesterly winds around 5 miles per hour. Sunny skies tomorrow, 70. Lulz will blow off around 46 tomorrow night. Ample sunshine and dry Monday and Tuesday. Upper 60s Monday, mid 70s by Tuesday. Looking further out, 77 Wednesday, 77 Thursday, and 78 on Friday. I'm weatherology meteorologist Laura Lockwood on News Channel Nebraska. Currently, it's 76 degrees.
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0: the inside scoop on what's going on with the Husker football team? Would you like to hear what the players are doing to prep for next week's game? How about the team's focus at practice?
1: Then have lunch with us at Valentino's in Nebraska City each Thursday of the football season at noon.
0: As we bring you Big Red Buzz
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0: Jake has immersed himself in the Husker sports programs and is trusted by the staff and student athletes in Lincoln, giving him an unsurpassed insight into the teams. He'll pass on what he's soaked up at practices, what he thinks about the upcoming matchup, and take your questions. It's Big Red Buzz each game week on Thursday from noon till 1 at Valentino's in Nebraska City. 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
2: Lulz will off around 56 tonight under clear skies. Southwesterly winds around 5 miles per hour. Sunny skies tomorrow, 70. Lulz will off around 46 tomorrow night. Ample sunshine and dry Monday and Tuesday. Upper 60s Monday, mid 70s by Tuesday. Looking further out, 77 Wednesday, 77 Thursday, and 78 on Friday. I'm weatherology meteorologist Laura Lockwood on News Channel Nebraska. Currently, it's 75 degrees.
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6: News. I'm Carmen Roberts. The Fly Dubai co-pilot accused of trying to hijack an Israel-bound flight has been identified.
7: The suspect in this case was previously hired by Oman Air, but was later given a ground job over suspicion of his activities. Now, exactly what those activities were has not been disclosed yet, but the suspect later moved to Dubai, where he eventually became a pilot for Fly Dubai.
6: Fox's Jeff Paul in Tel Aviv. New York Governor Hochul orders a criminal probe into the alleged gang rape at Cornell University in 2024.
8: The woman making the allegations is now suing the university, which did suspend and expel some of the accused men, but none were criminally charged, as law enforcement at the time says the woman didn't claim assault.
6: Fox's Evan Brown and the Coast Guard searching for a missing air ambulance off the coast of Nantucket. 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
3: Lowell's will off around 56 tonight under clear skies. Southwesterly winds around 5 miles per hour. Sunny skies tomorrow, 70. Lowell's will off around 46 tomorrow night. Ample sunshine and dry Monday and Tuesday. Upper 60s Monday, mid 70s by Tuesday. Looking further out, 77 Wednesday, 77 Thursday, and 78 on Friday. I'm weatherology meteorologist Laura Lockwood on News Channel Nebraska. Currently, it's 75 degrees.
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2: Lows will off around 56 tonight under clear skies. Southwesterly winds around 5 miles per hour. Sunny skies tomorrow, 70. Lows will off around 46 tomorrow night. Ample sunshine and dry Monday and Tuesday. Upper 60s Monday, mid 70s by Tuesday. Looking further out, 77 Wednesday, 77 Thursday, and 78 on Friday. I'm weatherology meteorologist Laura Lockwood on News Channel Nebraska. Currently, it's 73 degrees.
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4: I'm Roger Stern. The Coast Guard searching for an air ambulance traveling from Bermuda to Boston with six people on board. It plunged more than 12,000 feet and disappeared from radar near Nantucket.
5: Roger, you said you're coming in blind. Is that what you said? Okay, you declare an emergency or no? Okay, you're coming in a little weak.
4: That audio from liveatc.net. We're learning more about the first officer who allegedly stabbed his captain during that Fly Dubai flight.
6: According to people familiar with the matter, the suspect in this case had previously been hired by Oman Air, but was later grounded by the airline over suspicion of his activities. The suspect in this case eventually was given a ground job with Oman Air.
4: Fox's Jeff Paul, no word on why Oman Air was suspicious of the pilot. 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